broadcasting from the traditional territories of the Treaty 6 Nations in Alberta and the Métis region of Alberta Region 4. 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

0: Shauna on Cruise.
1: Got to spend most of yesterday outside.
2: Yeah, me too.
1: It was great. What were you doing?
2: Nice. I went for a bike ride, and then went for a swim, and then went for a beer on a patio with a friend.
1: Sweet.
2: All the things. What about you?
1: I was in a smattering of different fields.
2: Yep.
1: I went for a run.
2: Uh-huh.
1: I took Cooper to the dog park. We had baseball last night. The mosquitoes are still out.
2: Yep.
1: But I also noticed, along with the mosquitoes, dragonflies.
2: Yes.
1: And lots of them.
2: Mm-hmm.
1: So they're here.
2: Yeah.
1: And they're eating good.
2: I was noticing that as well, actually. More in Saskatchewan than here. And I was like, thank God.
1: Oh, yeah. The dragonflies in Saskatchewan are going to be huge
2: this year.
1: Yeah,
2: they're meaty guys.
1: They'll pick up your

0: dog and fly away with
1: Although,
0: it.
1: Although, let me tell you, they're not nice when they hit you in the face, especially when you're on a bike ride.
0: No, they're substantial. They got some weight to them, hey?
1: I got hit by probably three of them yesterday, and every time I'm like, ah, geez, I think I have a bruise from one. They're big guys.
0: I was running on a path, and I heard it's like, and yep. I was like, whoa, and it was two dragonflies rinsing each other.
1: Oh, yeah, that happens a lot. Easy. It's that time as well. Easy. Mating season. No, let them mate, then there's more dragonflies.
0: Yeah, just
1: keep doing it. Keep getting it, digging it, okay? Keep going for it.
0: Be a little modest about it is all I'm asking.
1: They don't. How can they be modest?
0: Go in the trees.
1: No,
0: rinsing right in the middle of the path.
1: Nah, you know, it's part of nature.
0: But yeah.
1: It's beautiful.
0: They are going to gobble up the mosquitoes.
1: They ride each other like a cowboy. It's amazing.
0: They're going to be huge.
1: Yeah. Oh.
0: Thank goodness.
1: Yeah.
0: Welcome. Yeah, welcome, dragonflies.
1: Keep getting bigger, actually. I'm okay with that.
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0: Drew's traffic.
1: On the South Henday, there's a collision at 111th Street. There are westbound delays on the Henday back onto Calgary Trail. Could take 15 to 20 minutes. Through the area, southbound 111th Street also seeing 15 to 20 minute delays from 23rd Avenue. And on the West Henday, there's a collision southbound at Stony Plain Road with about a 10 minute delay from Yellowhead. Ends today. 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

0: evenings with Beckler and Shauna.
1: I got reading about luxury yachts yesterday, Beckler. I'm watching that ridiculous...
2: A lot of yacht talk lately.
1: Terrible show. Oh, yeah. Below deck. Well, they were... The one yacht is named after me, which is very exciting. Anyway, I learned a lot about the type of people who... obviously rent out these yachts, which are not you and I, but there's a term I'd never heard of before. UHNW. Have you seen that acronym before?
2: I don't think so.
1: It stands for ultra high net worth.
2: That term I've heard.
1: Okay. Yeah. So there's high net worth, which apparently is typically 1 million to 30 million in investable assets, then very high net worth, which starts at 5 million and up. And then it goes to ultra high, which is 30 million in liquid or investable assets, excluding their primary residence and personal collectibles. So all billionaires kind of go under that. So
2: okay.
1: 0.008% of the population. They're talking, though, about how younger people are also starting to charter these yachts because there's a lot more new wealth because of tech and apps and that kind of thing. So they're saying that there are two very different experiences on these luxury yachts now as well. They say that the younger people always want like every toy and every type of experience, which makes sense, whereas the old money kind of like to just sit there and cruise on these yachts. But I was curious because I was like, if you could go to any luxury hotel, why would you choose to spend, some of these are $500,000 for a week at least for these luxury yachts, right? For your family. And I was thinking, I was like, you're in the middle of the ocean. You don't really get to see much. I understand that these yachts do travel and sometimes you get like a quick little voyage on a certain island or whatever. But personally, I'd prefer to go to a place and then be able to fully explore that. You know what I mean?
2: I see what you're saying. For that price, like, well, for a fraction of that price, you could stay in the nicest resorts in the world, right?
1: And move around and see a lot more than you could just being in the middle of the ocean. But I was reading that, well, that's part of it, is it's the discretion that these super yachts have. And I'd never thought of that before. But yeah, people who are that wealthy, a lot of them do not want anyone to see them. So the only people that are going to see you on these luxury yachts, if you're just going and cruising around the ocean, are the people staff, on the yacht, right? So that's why they say that's a big appeal for a lot of these people, because they just, if you're in a hotel even, people might see you, or there's a lot more staff involved, whereas a yacht sometimes has a staff of like 5 to 10 people, that's it, and then no one else will see you or know where you are, and you're in international waters, and...
2: Well, that was kind of like, we interviewed that couple... who work at that really, really high-end resort that my brother was painting at.
1: Yeah.
2: It was like $5,000 a night to stay at this place. And like a lot of they're big on discretion and stuff too, right? Yeah. Because a lot of their clients are people who don't want anyone to know where they are, right? And they, like, first names only type thing.
1: Yes.
2: And like, yeah, so...
1: So that's what these are truly appealing for. Obviously, though, that show Below Deck, not so much. That's a different type of person that wind up on that show because...
2: Because you want to be on the show?
1: Yeah. Right. That's not discretion. That's the opposite. You are on a show that's going to live forever.
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0: On the West Henday, there's a collision southbound by Stony Plain Road. There are delays all the way back onto Yellowhead. Could take 15 to 20 minutes to get through. And on 111th Street, there's a collision by the South Henday overpass. Southbound 111th Street, gonna be 10, maybe 15 extra minutes. FanDuel is now live in Thrillberta. 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
1: I got this funny clip sent for me, or to me rather, from Simon King. Do you know him? Stand-up comedian?
2: It doesn't sound familiar.
1: I'm not familiar with him either, but Horned Gecko, that's the friend of the show who sent this to me. He was like, this is a very apt description of Terry, except they call him Gord. And then I listened and it's pretty funny.
2: Well, Gord was Terry's best friend when this started.
1: Yeah, he still is, I'd say.
2: Uh-huh.
1: So here's just the description that he has.
3: There's a sound that occurs in northern Alberta that doesn't exist anywhere else in the world. It doesn't. I've been all over the world. You can only hear this at around 1 o'clock in the morning in a real Canadian brew house in Grand Prairie. So a bunch of giga chats show up with Fox Racing hats on, just wandering in looking for one last minute Jager bomb, and they make this noise. Oh, that. Sounds like a mentally disabled cow. Oh, God. Oh, nice. They just wander in. Oh, and then you can hear the female rape pig from across the bar make the corresponding mating sound. Oh, and they just get together, jam their genitals together. That's who we should send to fight ISIS. It's just one messed up, f***ed up rape pig named Gord. Rolls up in an F-150 with a f***ing coat back on. F***ing give it her. Like that guy. Just in a bad mood because he had to sell one of his speedboats to buy another f***ing speedboat. So he'd go to Kelowna every summer and rip around the line at 11 o'clock at night. Just listening to people back by a sound bar. All you're trying to do is get some shine. You just hear this walk over the lane.
2: Yeah, that is a very Alberta sound, isn't it?
1: Yeah, it's very good. Oh. Oh. And then the girl. Oh.
2: I love selling one speedboat to buy another speedboat. Take the Kelowna and rip around the lake, plastic Nickelback.
1: Oh my God. Yeah, that's pretty
2: good. You got us pegged there, Simon King.
1: I love it.
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1: I feel like at some point you and I featured a very similar TV trope to this one. We talk a lot about TV tropes, things we see on movies and TV shows that don't really happen in real life.
2: Yeah.
1: The show we're watching right now, two characters were, they were bummed out about something, and I don't remember exactly what it was, if they had lost their jobs or whatever, but they go to a bar and they sit down and they just pound drinks of straight liquor back and forth, glass after glass, keep them coming to the server, you know? That is how the movies show someone going through a rough time.
2: Yes. We've talked about this before where it's, yeah, just like leave the bottle with me.
1: Leave the bottle is another one,
2: and then
1: right?
2: You do like six shots in a row, and it's like, that is insane.
1: That's
2: to me.
1: That's crazy.
2: That is nut bar behavior.
1: Okay? I have done my share of boozing.
2: Me too.
1: In my life, and I've never seen anyone drink in that manner.
2: No. If I did six shots back to back, like, I would die. There was a show I was watching recently, and it was this petite girl that was like chugging back six or seven shots.
1: This was two petite women.
2: Like,
1: and they're just like bonding over their shared misery.
2: I
1: and like,
2: actually think I would die.
1: Yeah. I was like, that's crazy. If anyone saw that.
2: Yeah.
1: I think like maybe the hardest of alcoholics might drink like that. But
2: yeah,
1: you know, not just someone having a bad day.
2: No.
1: That would be nuts.
2: I know.
1: I did have one friend who drank like that almost as a joke.
2: Oh.
1: He would show up to a party with a shot glass and a bottle of Golden Wedding whiskey.
2: Hmm.
1: And he would just do one after the other. He'd be standing there talking to you and he'd pour himself a shot of Golden Wedding whiskey and throw
2: it
1: back.
2: Crazy to talk.
1: But it was kind of a bit, I think.
2: And like back to back, I mean, it's one thing if you're spreading it over like 9 hours. Maybe you're like having shots, you know, four of them throughout a 9 hour day. Like that's a little, but they do it like immediately.
1: Yeah, like, oh, we're
2: like
1: miserable.
2: One after the
1: Cheers,
2: other.
1: But
2: that's insane.
1: Nuts.
2: No.
1: You said nut bar behavior.
2: It's nut bar behavior.
1: I don't even
2: think
1: the bartender would let that happen.
2: No. You can't just leave the bottle. Someone's gonna walk out with it too. Like, oh, just leave the bottle right here. That is not legal.
1: I'm drinking the whole thing one after the other.
2: I'm fairly certain there's rules in pro serve that say you can't do that.
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1: 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Stop that. 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

0: know that the International Conference for Jehovah's Witnesses is coming to Calgary, Beckler?
1: Say?
0: Thousands of them, apparently. Like 20-something thousand from 26 countries are all going to be descending upon Calgary. I know this.
1: A lot of Jehovah's Witnesses.
0: A lot of Jehovah's. What exactly do you think they teach in this three-day conference? Like how to ring doorbells appropriately? I was thinking about this, too, and I was like, their success rate must have gone down significantly since the advent of the doorbell camera.
1: Oh, yeah.
0: When you think
1: about,
0: right?
1: Like their conversion rate has to be way down.
0: Way down.
1: Because so many people would have answered. Just because that's
0: thinking
1: what you
0: it was
1: do.
0: Maybe
1: you
0: your neighbor,
1: door,
0: or you do.
1: And
0: yeah.
1: And you're polite, and you get in conversation. Next thing you know, actually, I would like a copy of the Watchtower.
0: Exactly.
1: And next thing you know, you're a J-Dub.
0: Once your door's open, okay, then they're in.
1: They're in.
0: All right? Their foot is in that door, and they're cranking that thing open,
1: kill
0: and you're
1: you
0: going to be a J-Dub.
1: Right?
0: Oh, absolutely. Yeah, them in their black trousers and their white shirts are going to walk right in that
1: you're
0: door.
1: You're thinking
0: and,
1: Mormons.
0: Oh, right. Sorry. But they also wear the...
1: You got your door-knocking denominations mixed up here. So,
0: no, but also with the... They also wear the they have a very strict dress code of the pants and the trousers and the white shirts.
1: Do they?
0: Mm-hmm.
1: The J-Dubs that I've ever had at my door have always just been like in Sunday best kind of,
0: oh,
1: kind of wear suits, dresses.
0: Yeah, well, suits. I mean, but yeah, normally yeah. I always thought the ones that I've seen are always wearing still the yeah. black pants, the white shirts. Doesn't matter. Anyway, yeah, I wonder if they're working on strategy for ringing on your doorbell.
1: Potentially.
0: To get away from the doorbell cameras. I don't know what you
1: right.
0: do,
1: How
0: do
1: you evade
0: though.
1: Doorbell cameras, right?
0: Yeah. Hmm. Wear costumes or... I don't know.
1: They won't do that. They don't believe in Halloween.
0: Oh, yeah. They're not any...
1: No.
0: Not any
1: And
0: holiday.
1: I can tell you one other thing. Alcohol sales are not going to go up even a little bit
0: Mm-mm.
1: when they're here.
0: No.
1: Not a drop.
0: Although, I mean, fresh juices, right? Like, if you've got some nice drinks that are non-alc, you might be wanting to go down toward the Stampede Grounds.
1: Eh?
0: They're the juicing business. Yeah.
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0: Cruise Evenings with Beckler and Shauna.
1: There are these signs up around town right now, and perhaps you've seen them, opposing separation. And they say...
2: I haven't seen them, actually.
1: No, there's one over 25th Street, McLeod, right by Earlton, and there's one I drive past in the south.
2: Okay.
1: But they say, stay in Canada, no to the nine. And I've passed them many times.
2: What nine?
1: Well, that's I didn't get it until just yesterday. I was like, what do they mean by the nine? And I only clued in that the nine, I think, is probably the nine referendum questions that we are going to be answering this fall. But I'm not sure.
2: And they're not all based around separation, are they?
1: No. I think they're about Alberta, like, flexing its sovereignty, but I don't, like...
2: That's a bit of a muddy message, isn't it?
1: Yeah, and I wasn't even aware that, like, the way the questions are going to be worded, that no is what the Remain in Canada side would want you to answer. It's very unclear.
2: Okay.
1: And in that, then therefore it's poor messaging, right? Yeah. If it's not immediately clear, it's not great messaging. Uh-uh. So
2: no, you gotta bang people over the head with it. You do. You know? You really do. Especially if they're driving, everyone's like, hey.
1: And I've like follow this fairly closely, and I'm still not entirely sure if the nine is the nine referendum questions. It's just,
2: are you talking
1: guess.
2: The 9x9x9 challenge where you have did? To yeah, well, or the ones where you dump the classic one, you dummy nine hot dogs, yeah. You watch nine and eat. That's yeah, okay,
1: don't do that.
2: No,
1: stay in Canada, don't dummy nine hot dogs, nine beers and baseball
2: nine
1: game.
2: Innings. Weird.
1: Could you clean up the messaging at all, Shauna? I mean, like, during Brexit they had Brexit, right? They had leave and remain. Brexit I thought was just a terrible portmanteau, by the way.
2: That's yeah, no.
1: How could you make that a little clearer if you're offering them some free help?
2: Together we're better.
1: But
2: stay in Canada.
1: What about an instruction for how to vote this fall? That's where it gets really... And maybe they workshopped this and no to the nine is the best thing that they came up with.
2: That's interesting.
1: Yeah.
2: I don't know.
1: I had nothing. Like, I really thought about this and... I came up with nothing.
2: Yeah, anything about voting, no. I was saying, like, rah-rah Canada. That's that's what we can have a, you know. No, I got nothing.
1: This could be some good supplementary messaging. But
2: yeah,
1: in terms
2: but
1: of
2: not
1: a,
2: the
1: like
2: actual
1: call to
2: voting.
1: Action
2: no, I
1: vote,
2: know.
1: I don't know. No to the nine maybe is the best that they could do.
2: Interesting.
1: When I think of the nine, I think of the Nazgul. The nine ring wraiths.
2: I was wondering what you were getting at for this whole thing. I was like, I'm waiting for it.
1: They were men
2: it.
1: Once. Okay. Great kings of men. And then Sauron the Deceiver gifted them
2: this
1: nine rings
2: really
1: of power.
2: This is really muddying up the message.
1: Which were bound
2: Why are we talking
1: to the will
2: about
1: of the
2: Lord
1: One
2: of the
1: ring.
2: Rings now. That has nothing to do with staying in Canada.
1: And then they slipped into
2: You're
1: shadow.
2: They're confusing
1: everybody
2: here.
1: Spirits.

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1: Because we sure as hell refuse to.
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1: Have you noticed, Shauna, a big uptick in the amount of AI hate lately?
2: Yes.
1: Yeah?
2: Yeah.
1: Like, I'm seeing posts constantly from people who are complaining about the prevalence of AI.
2: Mm-hmm.
1: AI posters, AI voices.
2: Yeah.
1: Everything to do with AI.
2: Which, I mean, is good in one respect. At least people are realizing that something is AI versus real, which mm-hmm. is
1: be able
2: good.
1: To recognize it.
2: Yeah.
1: And then, like, if a business uses AI, people are all over. Ooh. Cold Garden Brewery was the latest one. They put up an AI post, and they were the target of a... And then it turned into, like, a big pile-on of, yeah. like, everything people didn't like about the brewery. I really like Cold Garden, by the way.
2: I was just talking to a friend about this and how ridiculous that is. Because, okay, they used AI for a poster. I mm-hmm. understand, or a post or whatever, and not ideal. But then they immediately owned up to it. And then people just went double down on them. And I was like, it was a mistake. They owned up to it. Like, move on. You don't have to then double down on them.
1: I wouldn't even call it a mistake. It's like, it's their decision as a business.
2: You're right.
1: And I think they're also, like... famous for supporting local artists.
2: I was just about to say, their
1: whole brewery
2: is full of local art. So it's not like they're, you know, yeah, taking somebody's job up from this. It's somebody, yeah, I know.
1: But people are having insane reactions to AI. Even right now, there's this poster wall across the street from us.
2: Oh, yeah, and it says AI is boring.
1: Someone has covered the whole thing with a big sticker that says AI is boring. And, like, I get it, but it's not going anywhere.
2: No.
1: It's here to stay. It's going to only become more and more prevalent. Yes, it would be preferable if, in the Cold Garden example, they had hired a local artist mm-hmm. to make their post and make it a unique, original piece of art.
2: But if it's like a social media post or something from their social media manager, it's like, geez, man.
1: Yeah, it's
2: like,
1: just something quick.
2: I know.
1: If you're going to start boycotting any business that uses AI, you're going to have nothing left.
2: I know.
1: Because they're all using it in, mm-hmm. if not their, you know, their outward marketing, they're using it in their bookkeeping and their scheduling and their work. Like, companies are using AI.
2: I know.
1: Everybody is doing it.
2: Yeah.
1: And it's not going to change. It's not going anywhere. So it seems like a waste of energy to be so upset about it.
2: It's one of those things where you should be using that energy where you're angry against AI to learn how to use it and to integrate it into your own life. Because that is what employers are going to start looking for. If you're looking for a new gig, they're going to mm-hmm. look for how you can use AI to better what you do.
1: Or be angry and get left behind. That seems like the option to me.
2: Yep.
1: Some people I know seem to have made their opposition to AI part of their identity now.
2: Mm.
1: And but I'm thinking, like, this same tech is also being used in cancer research, yes. in asteroid detection, in crime prevention, and like a million other positive applications.
2: Yeah.
1: So are you really going to sink all your time and effort into opposing the relentless march of technological progress? It's just not going to happen.
2: This happens with every big technological advancement we have, right? When the computer first arrived, people rejected that too. And if you didn't learn how to use it, then you got left behind. And that's going to happen again.
1: Has it always been like that? Were people mad when the printing press came out that scribes were now out of work?
2: I think so.
1: Do you think so?
2: I do. Every time there's progress like this, people go against it. And you have to realize that when it comes to technology, you do have to embrace it, or else, as you said, you're getting left behind and you're going to be the one in trouble.
1: Right. And what did the anger do in those instances?
2: Mm-hmm.
1: Nothing.
2: Nothing.
1: Right? Nothing. So
2: the computer is very much a part of our lives. I mean, we realize
1: people are tired of AI. I'm tired of people complaining about AI because it's not going anywhere.
0: Cruise.

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0: Kyler and Shauna on Cruise.
1: We were joking earlier this week about how the phrase any Tom, Dick, or Harry is kind of outdated. That's for like our parents' generation or maybe even older, right? When they first started saying any Tom, Dick, or Harry.
2: Yeah, not many Toms around anymore. Even fewer Dicks and Harry. Well, Harry might be coming back.
1: Yeah, Richard, you hear the odd one here or there, but yeah, especially no one goes by Dick anymore.
2: I can't remember the last time I met a child named Richard.
1: Nope.
2: Especially, do you prefer Richard or Rick? Dick. Actually, Dick?
1: Yeah.
2: You're playing life on hard mode, I see, eh?
1: Strong choice if you go for Dick, but some people did back then, so they're good for you. Then we were talking about how today's like version of that, like the kids of today would be like any Jackson, Oliver, or Noah. You know what I mean? Or
2: Hayden, Braden, Aiden.
1: Well, I was going to say Braden, Caden, or Aiden. Yeah, those ones. Any of those. What would it be for our friends?
2: For our generation?
1: For our generation. For people who were born in and around our time. Any Mike, Chris, and Josh?
2: That's a good one. I was going to say
1: Mike
2: for sure.
1: Or any Mike, or Mike? Because Mike's, everyone was named Mike for a while. Any Mike, Michael, or Mikel?
2: We had some people over one night for drinks, and I was the only guy there that wasn't Mike.
1: I know. There used to be
2: the
1: so
2: rest
1: many,
2: were Mikes.
1: You'd have to go by, like, I remember at school, it would be like Mike S, Mike K, Mike KL. Like, it's crazy.
2: I think growing up, I used to say that the name that I knew the most of was Tyler.
1: Oh,
2: I knew so many Tylers.
1: A lot of Tylers, too. Yeah.
2: Mike, Tyler,
1: and I knew a ton of Josh's or Chris's. I really did.
2: Yeah.
1: Yeah, there was
2: those
1: many,
2: names
1: multiple
2: have been big for
1: those.
2: A long time, though.
1: That's true.
2: Right? Josh is biblical.
1: You're right. Kind of evergreen.
2: So is Mike, isn't it?
1: Mm-hmm.
2: A lot of like Brandon variations.
1: You're right.
2: A lot of those.
1: A lot of those as well.
2: Yeah. What about on the girl side?
1: I know. Jessica, Ashley, and Brittany.
2: Yeah.
1: I knew a ton of Jess's. I knew a ton of Ashley's. Brits, Brittany's.
2: Knew a lot of Stephanie's.
1: Yeah, Stephanie's a big one too.
2: I knew a lot of Megan's.
1: Melissa.
2: Melissa
1: was a big one
2: Melanie's.
1: As well. Mel's.
2: Yeah.
1: Mm-hmm.
2: I knew a ton of like all the different variations of Kristen. And there are like 30 different variations of that name.
1: Yeah. Yeah.
2: A lot of those.
1: Taylor was big, strangely, but that was
2: Taylor.
1: An off one for, I don't know why, but Taylor was big. I mean, it's going to be massive, I'm sure, because of Taylor Swift, too, but.
2: I probably know as many boy Taylors as girl Taylors. Strong unisex name.
1: It's a great unisex name. Yeah.
2: A lot of Lindsays. A lot of Lindsays.
1: Yeah, Lindsay's a big one, too.
2: Big 80s name.
1: Mm-hmm.
2: Mm-hmm. What am I missing here?
1: I think we rounded out the top ones there.
2: So, okay.
1: Yeah. Okay, what about our parents' generation?
2: Oh,
1: I mean, Tom,
2: man.
1: Dick, or Harry, those are kind of still qualify, but that's a little bit older.
2: For ladies?
1: Yeah.
2: Susan's. Linda's.
1: Lisa's.
2: Sharon's.
1: Mary's.
2: Mary was big for like 1,000 years.
1: Mary
2: though,
1: is probably the number one name of all time, really.
2: Well, Mary was the female John for the long...
1: And it was, you're right.
2: For millennia.
1: Yeah, John and Mary would probably be the... Any John or Mary is safe basically any generation, I'd say.
0: 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I found me a reason, so check me tomorrow. We'll see if I'm leaking.

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1: We were joking earlier this week about how the phrase any Tom, Dick, or Harry is kind of outdated. That's for like our parents' generation.

0: or maybe even older, right? When they first started saying any Tom, Dick, or Harry.
1: Yeah, not many Toms around anymore. Even fewer Dicks and Harry. Well, Harry might be coming back.
0: Yeah, Richard, you hear the odd one here or there, but yeah, especially no one goes by Dick anymore.
1: I can't remember the last time I met a child named Richard.
0: Nope.
1: Especially, do you prefer Richard or Rick? Dick. Actually, Dick?
0: Yeah.
1: You're playing life on hard mode, I see, eh?
0: Strong choice if you go for Dick, but some people did back then, so they're good for you. Then we were talking about how today's like version of that, like the kids of today would be like any Jackson, Oliver, or Noah. You know what I mean? Or
1: Hayden, Braden, Aiden.
0: I was going to say Braden, Caden, or Aiden. Yeah, those ones. Any of those. What would it be for our friends?
1: For our generation?
0: For our generation. For people who were born in around our time. Any Mike, Chris, and Josh?
1: That's a good one. I was going to say Mike, for
0: Mike,
1: sure.
0: Or any Mike, or Mike? Because everyone was named Mike for a while. Any Mike, Michael, or Mikel?
1: We had some people over one night for drinks, and I was the only guy there that wasn't Mike.
0: I know.
1: The rest were Mikes.
0: You'd have to go by, like, I remember at school, it would be like Mike S, Mike K, Mike KL. Like, it's crazy.
1: I think growing up, I used to say that the name that I knew the most of was Tyler.
0: Oh,
1: I knew so many Tylers.
0: A lot of Tylers, too.
1: A lot of Tylers.
0: Yeah.
1: Mike, Tyler.
0: Mike, Tyler, and I knew a ton of Josh's or Chris's. I really did.
1: Yeah.
0: Yeah, there was
1: those
0: many,
1: names have
0: multiple
1: been big for
0: those.
1: A long time, though.
0: Like, that's true.
1: Right? Josh is biblical.
0: You're right. Kind of evergreen. I guess
1: so is Mike, isn't it?
0: Mm-hmm.
1: A lot of, like, Brandon variations.
0: You're right.
1: A lot of those.
0: A lot of those as well.
1: Yeah. What about on the girl side?
0: I know. Jessica, Ashley, and Brittany.
1: Yeah.
0: I knew a ton of Jess's. I knew a ton of Ashley's. Brits, Brittany's.
1: Knew a lot of Stephanie's.
0: Yeah, Stephanie's a big one, too.
1: I knew a lot of Megan's.
0: Melissa was a big one
1: Melanie's.
0: As well. Mel's.
1: Yeah.
0: Mm-hmm.
1: I knew a ton of, like, all the different variations of Kristen.
0: No.
1: And there are like 30 different variations of that name.

0: Yeah. Yeah.
1: A lot of those.
0: Taylor was big, strangely, but that was Taylor. An off one for, I don't know why, but Taylor was big. I mean, it's going to be massive, I'm sure, because of Taylor Swift, too. But
1: I probably know as many boy Taylors as girl Taylors. Strong unisex name.
0: It's a great unisex name. Yeah.
1: A lot of Lindsays. A lot of Lindsays.
0: Yeah, Lindsay's a big one, too.
1: Big 80s name.
0: Mm-hmm.
1: Mm-hmm. What am I missing here?
0: I think we rounded out the top ones there.
1: So, okay.
0: Yeah. Okay. What about our parents' generation? I mean, Dick, or Harry, those are kind of still qualify, but that's a little bit older.
1: For ladies?
0: Yeah.
1: Susans. Lindas.
0: Lisas.
1: Sharons.
0: Marys.
1: Mary was big for like 1,000 years.
0: Mary
1: though,
0: is probably the number one name of all time, really. Well,
1: Mary was the female John for the long...
0: And it was, you're right.
1: For millennia.
0: Yeah. John and Mary would probably be the... Any John or Mary is safe basically any generation, I'd say.
2: Cruise.

0: When bailing us out of prison, you have to use our legal name.
1: CKEAFM Edmonton.
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0: evenings with Beckler and Shauna.
1: A girl I follow on Instagram, Beckler, had this super shady interaction at a hotel she stayed at in Mexico. And it's just kind of a warning for anybody, but it was basically a timeshare marketing scheme, it turns out. But it was just nuts. The story she has about this is nuts. So first of all, it's advertised as this crazy luxurious hotel. So between $1,000 and $3,000 a night, all inclusive though, but yeah, very expensive. All the reviews she saw though were super positive. So she booked this for her family. And she makes good money, obviously. So I guess when she arrived, they put her in this kind of gross room that smelled weird and the water was off and stuff. So she went down and complained and they didn't do anything about it. They're like, we can't move you, too bad. So she's an influencer and she went online and she kind of just stated what was going on with this room. And I guess a couple minutes later, a lady knocked on her door and was like, you better take that post down. And she said she looked at this lady and the way she said it in her tone made her feel like her family and her might actually be in danger if she didn't.
2: Holy crap.
1: So she took it down immediately. And then she did say to her followers, she said, like, I will not be posting anything more. But after the trip, when I'm back home safely, I might let you know what's going on, that kind of thing. So I guess you walk in and immediately they try to encourage you to attend their sales pitch. Mm-hmm. Just like any classic timeshare maneuver. And they start with luxury offers like free spas or trips or excursions. Then they progress to bartering. And then eventually, if they believe you're not going to attend, they stop any type of service to you. She said stopped giving you any type of service. So turn down service, which was offered and said it was guaranteed every night, stopped with that. She tried to order room service several times. And she said it either didn't show up at all.

0: call, or would show up at like 2 o'clock in the morning from when she ordered it that afternoon. So then she says after they realized she wasn't going to attend this sales pitch either, she couldn't access any of the restaurants. So she'd phone and
1: it's an all-inclusive.
0: It's an all-inclusive.
1: So is there anywhere to get food then?
0: No. So she said like reservations were all of a sudden always full. And the one time they actually said to her, "Hello, I kindly invite you to dine somewhere else today," and then hang up the phone. So they just didn't. They were like, never mind.
1: Cut the water off to her room.
0: Seriously, so basically. So I guess the resort is a 30-minute walk from one side to the other as well. And there's this tram service that you go and use that is only available to members or people who are part of the timeshare as well. Otherwise, you are only walking. And then she was saying, if you lose something, they find it and lock it up. So I guess her son lost his cell phone and they locked it up. And then they said, it'll be returned to you within the next 48 hours. If you want to expedite the process, though, you can attend one of our sales pitches.
1: Wow. So they shake you down, hey?
0: They literally just shake you down this whole time. So anyway, she got back and was like, the resort itself actually is beautiful. She said that there are some pros. She goes, the reviews are all positive because clearly they edit and they make everybody take down anything negative. But she said, just to be warned that this is a massive racket.
1: It's beautiful as long as you're paying and as long as you don't piss them off.
0: That's exactly it. So it's terrifying. My parents own 2 timeshares, and I think we've talked about this before.
1: I knew they had one. They have two?
0: And they can't sell them. They've tried forever, and they've been scammed because people will come and say, like, we can sell these for you, and they'll pay them, and then they never get sold. And they're stuck with
1: them.
0: And I was like, man, this is just a warning. Like, those sales pitch timeshare type things, I'd be alert to them at least.
1: We never had to worry about that growing up. I think we attended 2 of those where it's like you get a super cheap vacation if you go to their high pressure sales meeting. But like, my dad is a cheapman.
0: Yeah.
1: I come from a long line of cheapmen.
0: Yeah, you
1: cheap
0: do.
1: Cheap Saskies.
0: Very proud.
1: So it's like
0: proud
1: your high pressure sales tactics are not going to work on his cheapness.
0: No, no. And
1: he's
0: they probably never invited you back to any of those.
1: No, they certainly didn't.
0: But. Yeah. Well, we attended my parents' timeshare. Like, I've used it, some of my friends and I, before. And the minute we arrive, same thing. They'll phone you up and be like, would you like to attend one of these sales things? And I was just like, nope. And then they did get a bit pissy. But luckily, after that, they just didn't bother us. I'm like, I don't care. We are still like staying in this nice resort. Frig off. But yeah, they do. Like, it's crazy. I was like, are you sure? No, I don't want to. Well, are you gay? No, I don't want it.
1: Doesn't sound like vacation to me.
0: No.
1: Getting shaken down for anything,
0: that's,
1: right?
0: That's next level.
1: That is.
2: Cruise FM. I want to be normal. I want to be sane. I want to.

0: Eckler and Shauna on Cruise. Etymology
1: with Shauna. I said the word dilapidated yesterday and was like, that is quite the handful of a word, isn't it?
2: The word's doing a lot, isn't it?
1: It's doing a lot in your mouth and everything else dilapidated.
2: Got any syllables for the rest of us there?
1: Nope. It's got all of them in that one. Yeah, it's a complete word. It traces back to the Latin dilapidatus, though, meaning to scatter like stones. So dis means apart and lapis means stone. And it was originally used in the 1500s and described destroying buildings piece by piece.
2: Okay.
1: And it was talking about like taking stones away piece by piece to kind of ruin the building that way. And then you can see how that kind of translated to how we use it today, which is just something that's kind of broken down.
2: Slowly deteriorates.
1: Mm-hmm. Yeah.
2: Man, have you ever seen there? I know they used to do this with buildings and even bridges, but where they'll like take it apart, number all the stones, and then reassemble it somewhere else.
1: Yeah, that's a lot of work.
2: No kidding.
1: That is not worth it, in my opinion. I'd be like, you know what?
2: Get some new stones.
1: Let's get a new bridge. Okay? We don't need those ones one by one. Nope.
0: Etymology with Shauna.
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0: 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Hey, what did you
1: learn today? I learned about a lake in Venezuela. Lake Maracaibo, and it flashes up to 9 hours of lightning a night, 160 nights a year.
2: That's a lot.
1: It's a lot. And there's a new model that can predict strikes 3 months in advance, and it all has to do with, again, the location of that island and the way that the wind and the updraft comes and, like, crashes in varying, like, okay, between the cold and makes lightning strike that much, that often. So it's one of those places that
2: so cool.
1: You could go and just watch it, and you could see this lightning 9 hours long a night for almost half the year. It's crazy.
2: I love lightning. So
1: yeah, me too.
2: Be a cool place to vacation to.
1: You totally just would be.
2: Going for an almost guaranteed lightning storm.
1: And see all the different flashes and the forks and the types of lightning, you know?
2: Yeah. What's the place called?
1: It's called Lake Maracaibo. I'm sure I'm not saying it right, okay, but it's in Venezuela. So there you go.
2: Very cool. I'm reading this book series, and I have been reading it for a while, about Genghis Khan and the Mongol Empire. So I just read this
1: long
2: crazy
1: book, okay?
2: It's five books.
1: Oh, yeah.
2: It's five book series, and they are long.
1: That's
2: But it's I'm on the last one now. So going to give you throw some names at you here, but Genghis Khan's son, Ogedai, took over for him after he died and became Khan. And at this time, the Mongol army was rolling west. And they were just like rolling over everybody. They defeated the Knights Templar, and then they made it as far as, I think, like modern day Austria. And at that point, Ogedai died. His heart gave out, and the armies had to turn around and go back.
1: Crazy.
2: And end their campaign. And from what I gather, historians think that there wouldn't have been much that could have stood in their way between there where they were and the ocean had he not died.
1: Wow.
2: So had the Mongols got all the way to the ocean and taken over all of Europe, the world would look very different.
1: No kidding.
2: Like in the book, I'll read this this one line that he ends it with. He said, the author says, "There are not many moments in history when the death of a single man changed the entire world. Ogedai's death was one such moment. If he had lived, there would have been no Elizabethan age, no British Empire, no Renaissance, perhaps no Industrial Revolution. In such circumstances, this book could very well have been written in Mongolian or Chinese."
1: Jeez.
2: And it's all because
1: it's so weird to think about.
2: One guy's heart gave out and he died.
1: Yeah.
2: Insane.
1: Wow.
2: What a butterfly effect, hey?
1: That's crazy. I wonder how many other times this type of thing has happened, right? Where somebody's died like that. And it's like, yeah.
2: The one that
1: looked very different.
2: The one that sprang to mind immediately was Archduke Franz Ferdinand. When he died, that kicked off.
1: Yeah.
2: You know?
1: I mean, I guess that's kind of, you can't look at it that way, because that is the way life goes, right? Mm-hmm. Depending on who's on in power and
2: things
1: how
2: happen.
1: Long they last, how long they live for, really does change things.
2: It sure does.
1: Weird.
2: But I mean, like,
1: that would
2: if I die tomorrow, it's not gonna. I mean,
1: no,
2: it's not gonna change the course of human history.
1: You're not the head of an army that I know of, but hopefully
2: not yet.
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1: Mission Control, we're locked in and ready to go. 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Check it out. Oh, oh, yeah, yeah.
2: Oh, well, anyway, that's
1: the first time that's ever happened to me.
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0: 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We're tearing into the Oilers, breaking down the Elks, and discussing everything in between.
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12: We're off to a great start this morning. No issues on the go. We have light, steady volume on the major routes. Overnight roadwork is complete in a lot of areas, but roadwork is still happening on 66th Street and 122nd Avenue northbound. So watch out for crews there. And 100th Avenue eastbound between 179th and 175th Street is blocking the left lane. 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
14: 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That takes off.

0: 7 on a Thursday morning. What's up? Good to see you guys.
1: Who the hell are you?
0: I know. Who the hell am I all of a sudden, eh? I'm temporary fill-in host Dustin Nielsen.
1: Yeah, one day only.
0: Yeah, one day only.
1: That's one it. Day yeah. only.
0: I got, we got back home from our mini vacation last night around 7:30. Doing the show this morning and going right to the airport for a noon flight on WestJet straight to the peg.
1: Take that, lock shop.
0: Straight to the peg. Back out in the air this morning. So, or later, early this afternoon, I guess.
1: Tendy revenge.
0: I'll tell you, if Elephant and Castle is closed early again Friday night, I'm going to seriously lose my you-know-what.
1: Well, they'd be dropping down the rankings of road tendies, I would assume. I mean,
0: probably not. Like, they're that good.
1: I mean, it's quantity or quality here.
0: What am I supposed to do, eh? How about this? How good are the nasties? How good is this place? I walk into my office today, been gone since last Thursday, and what is waiting for me on my desk? A jar of Manitoba honey dill.
1: Is that from who?
0: This is from Charlie Defoe.
1: Oh, so now you got
0: it sounds
1: two.
0: Like an 80s country singer. But yeah, Charlie Defoe. And now Christian from Winnipeg is going to be pissed because he's driving all the way from Winnipeg for the Nasty Bash on Saturday. And he's probably going to bring me honey dill too.
1: Yeah.
0: So I'm going to be double dipping this honey dill. I can't wait, man. It's going to be the best.
1: He's eating your lunch, Christian.
0: Oh, God. Trev, you want to dip in my honey dill?
2: Yes, I would.
0: Five bucks.
2: That's fair.
0: $5 per dip.
2: You know what's crazy? They were talking about the honey dill sauce on yesterday's the Reed Wilkins show with Jay Milne.
0: Were they?
2: And I now that I'm thinking about it, I'm pretty sure I dreamt of it.
0: You dreamt of honey dill?
2: Yeah.
1: No,
0: I really like last night.
2: Yeah.
0: Oh, incredible.
2: Yeah.
0: What it's a on twist. My mind.
2: Yeah, no.
0: Was it this exact scenario where I pulled up a jar of honey dill?
2: No.
0: No.
2: That'd be
0: crazy.
2: I think it was because they were talking about it, so Jay ended up giving me some, so I brought it home, and yeah, I tried it on some tenders.
0: That's what happens.
2: Yeah.
0: And they're not tenders, they're tendies.
2: Tendies.
0: We call them tendies around here.
2: Yes, sir.
0: We call them tendies around here. How are you doing, Trev?
2: I'm doing amazing. I feel like a million bucks.
0: Good. That's good.
1: Tell them about your trip of a lifetime there.
0: It looked amazing,
2: yeah.
0: Didn't it?
2: The whole thing? How much time do I got? yeah, it was awesome.

0: special. The nasties were great. It was awesome.
1: Wow, that sounds good, Trev. I'm glad you had a good time.
2: I loved it, man.
1: Were the Jays the worst part of the trip?
0: They definitely, like, they won the one game, which was nice, but when you only score one run in two games, it's definitely, you're like, ah, you know, but we still took it all in. The crew was great, and that's what made it very, very awesome.
1: Good. I'm glad you had a great time, buddy. It looked like an amazing trip.
0: It was.
1: That's awesome. Christian from Winnipeg is in the chat. Yeah. Oh, man! Look, Christian from Winnipeg, you know how you beat a guy who drops off one thing of honey dill? Two honey dills!
3: Man, you've really got them
1: Drink
3: on strings
1: two
3: now,
1: honey dills! That's just, what I'm talking about. Charlie Defoe's listening right now on 95.7 Cruise FM. Yeah. Goes, ah! I should have got three honey dills.
3: He's filling a cement mixer full of honey dill as we speak. You want to see something?
1: Oh, I missed you guys.
3: Yeah, no. How was your trip?
0: You had a good.
1: It was a lot of fun.
3: We saw
1: man.
3: The pictures.
1: It was like a short trip.
3: Yeah.
1: Saturday we left. We drove down to Cranbrook. We stayed with my parents for a night, which was great. Hadn't seen them in a little while. Tam and the kids had, but I hadn't because I didn't go back with them when they went back at the beginning of summer. And then Sunday morning we got up. We drove down to Idaho for Silverwood Theme Park, and it was the first time ever that I'd driven across the border with my family. And I was worried, they'd be like, are these actually your kids? Are you stealing these kids? Are you trying to get them across the line? So I was super nervous. I had Tammy had the passports out and in order like 10 minutes before the border. I was like, get the passports out. This is going to be, and the kids were very nervous.
3: Is that honey dill sauce back there?
1: Yeah, yeah. You bringing anything in? No, sir. No, we're not.
3: Pouring sweat.
1: Yeah, so we went, it's funny, the I guess it would be an American guy working the American border on the way down. Super nice guy. It totally calmed my nerves because I was like, oh, God, they're going to arrest me for something.
3: This wasn't like Cancun, hey?
1: No, I was pretty nervous. But he was super nice, and he had a jawline like Joe from Family Guy.
3: Oh, one of those
1: guys.
3: Yeah,
1: I was very impressive.
3: Real government guy.
1: Yeah, so he was really nice, so that went well. We went down. I would very much suggest this trip to parents with kids. It was great. We went down. We stayed at this place called Triple Play Resort, which had like awesome water slides itself. And then we went to, so that morning we went straight to Silverwood at 10 a.m., got in line for the water park at like, I don't know, like 10:10. We were probably 60 deep at that point. By the time it opened at 11, there was about 400 people in line behind us. And it was a mad rush to get chairs and shade for the day. And I was a little nervous.
3: This is like a Black Friday in the States.
1: Yeah, that's like the closest doors I'll ever be. Like we're running and I'm like, let's just sit here. And Tam's like, get those chairs, locate them up here by this tree. I was like, I got it. So, but the water park was awesome. So we were there for the full day. And then I went back to the Triple Play thing in Hayden, just north of Coeur d'Alene. Then the next day, we went to the theme park at Silverwood. Got the kids onto the big wooden roller coasters right away. Hit those like three times in the first 30 minutes or so. And then enjoyed the rest of the day at the park. Then went back to the hotel area at like 3:30. And then the kids went to the water park at the hotel for 4 hours.
3: Perfect.
1: They loved it. There's four water slides there, mini wave pool. It was very cool. And then we drove back to Cranbrook on Tuesday, stayed the night with my parents again, and then drove back yesterday. Took our time a little bit driving back yesterday.
3: Oh, you didn't.
1: Stopped at the Lundbeck Falls.
3: Points of interest.
1: Yeah, stopped at Nanton Candy Store. Yeah, we stopped at Lundbeck, had a picnic.
0: Yeah.
1: My idea, the kids were like, you actually want to stop? Because usually I'm like, let's drive home as fast as we can. We got a record to set, but we stopped, had a picnic lunch. And then stopped at the candy store.
3: Did you see Pauline?
1: Didn't see Pauline. Oh. Saw some people who I guess would probably be related to Pauline.
3: I would assume, yeah.
1: And then, I got back last. So it was like a 9.5-hour drive yesterday because we took our time and stopped a couple places. But
3: Idaho Tendy review?
1: Didn't have any. I went to a place called Capone's. Yeah.
3: Yeah.
1: But it was like, It was.
3: You really turned it on.
1: It was like Boston Irish Pub Sports Bar.
3: Oh.
1: Placed in Idaho called Capone's.
3: So was it? I know. Did you wear your khakis when you?
1: I'll have the pizza. It's wicked hot. Yeah. So that was a lot of fun. It was a fun trip. It was a good time. But he had to be back and do a show for game day.
3: Well, it's game day. This is the best.
1: Elks and Riders,
3: battle for first.
1: To see who's the best in the West.
3: Yeah.
1: As they like to say. And I had to come back, give the Nasty Bash one more big hyping. Nasty Bash 4. Think about it. Christian from Winnipeg is driving out from Winnipeg So why can't you come from Sherwood Park?
3: Yeah, what's your excuse?
1: Right? Yeah. He's coming from Winnipeg. I saw somebody else in the nasty chat. I don't know where he... I mean, he's got to be somewhere in Alberta because his handle is John Ashton Alberta.
3: I think he's the guy in Regina, and he comes every year. He's a regular nasty basher.
1: Oh, my goodness. Yeah.
3: I do believe, correct me if I'm wrong.
1: I've never met this guy?
3: I think you have.
1: I'm pretty sure if he came from Regina, somebody would have pointed out to me at the last bash.
3: Yeah. No, I'm pretty sure that's the dude.
1: You know, are you thinking Piss Jug? It's not him?
3: Okay, best just, in the West, on the line tonight.
1: Yeah, anyway, it's a big game today.
3: Well, you got a big one, too, tomorrow.
1: Yeah.
3: I think Calgary that wins. That is a huge game. I do, too.
1: Calgary's got to have it, man.
3: Yeah, they have to have it.
1: If they don't win that game, they're like, what, three games back of the Bombers, and the Bombers got the tiebreaker.
3: Yeah, and then Drew Brown magic. Like,
1: I think Calgary's defensive line is all around Drew Brown tomorrow night. So I'm expecting a
3: good game.
1: Vernon Adams had 17 touchdowns, zero interceptions. VA! I don't know if it says summer VA.
3: Summertime boy.
1: But this might be full-time VA now. We'll have to see. Hey, why not? The Nielsen Show today. Oh, by the way, game day. We're going to get into it. But I've got the old elk call.
4: Oh, elk. Oh,
3: little Bane in there.
4: I was born in the darkness.
0: You're definitely getting better.
4: Yeah.
3: By playoffs,
1: I was looking forward to that too.
0: Yeah, that's better.
3: Yeah. You'll be mating by playoffs.
1: Oh yeah, by playoffs, I'll have a whole family of elks.
0: Yeah,
1: so that'll be good. I also have a Chiefs sub pump up song. Did you miss this?
3: Thank God.
1: We didn't play this last week.
3: Can I continue missing it?
1: But can I read you the lyrics at least?
3: Oh please.
1: Now it did lead to a dub.
0: Did.
1: The lyrics, this is when it was still very
3: rainy. We're making a correlation that reading lyrics to his song is...
1: This was his song.
3: Don't stop now.
1: I posted it on Twitter and people are like, how did you not play this?
3: So you haven't played it yet.
1: I might play it right now. Sub pumps suck water out of your basement. Window wells, sub pumps, they come with holes. This Friday, hopefully the Elks will suck the BC Lions right out of Commonwealth. If you're wondering, how does that sound with music?
3: That's it?
1: That's it.
0: Window wells.

0: Want to know? Oh, it really started.
1: That's great.
2: Okay.
0: But how good is that when it hits with this Friday? Hopefully the Elks will suck the BC Lions right out of Commonwealth.
2: I need a shower.
0: Yeah. Anyway, it's window game day, everybody.
1: Shout out Window Wells.
0: Window Wells. Neil's the show brought to you by Weiss Johnson. Weiss Johnson, Weiss Johnson, whoa. I just came here to cause a ruckus today. And then I'm out.
2: Yeah.
0: Yeah, that's it. I'm gone. See you guys later. Have a good show.
2: Guest host.
0: Have a great time. Here's a Teef song.

0: I mean, they won. They won at home at Commonwealth.
1: Sucked them right out of there.
0: Neil's show brought to you by Reese Johnson. 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Text messages will start to move now that we've...
1: Oh, they're moving.
0: Played some sweet tunes so far today. So that's good. Let's lay the show out for you. We're going to get into your 6 o'clock hour here for Ewell in just a second. We got your morning announcements coming up. Off-season? What off-season?
1: What off-season indeed.
0: This is the main reason I had to come back today. I wanted to talk Stoff's top 10 prospects list.
1: Oh.
0: Da-da-da-da.
1: Down to the farm.
0: If it sounds as lame as you think, it is. We'll get to that just after 6:30. Fired up for Gemco Fireplaces. I got a couple different things I could be fired up about today. We'll see what I go with. Are you guys fired up for anything? Nasty Bash, obviously.
2: Post Malone Friday.
0: Post Malone on Friday.
2: Yeah.
0: With Jelly Roll.
2: With Jelly Roll, yeah.
0: I hope they suck right out of Commonwealth.
2: Yeah, me too.
0: Atif, send in your Post Malone song, please.
1: Yeah, that'd be great. Yeah, yeah.
0: Oh, that'll be a fun time.
2: Can't wait.
0: That'll be a fun time. Oh, that reminds me. Today, after the show, we have to record a video that they're going to play before Post Malone at Commonwealth.
1: Oh, wow.
0: To be like, hey, everybody, please respect people today.
1: A PSA, if you will.
0: It's a PSA. Okay,
1: I thought it would be a Tales of the
0: Remind
1: North.
0: Remind me, we got to do that right after before I go to the airport.
2: Okay.
0: They got to get that today.
2: Okay.
0: So we got to shoot.
1: It'd be like a post show show.
0: Yeah. Now that is, well, you are on fire. This guy's on fire today. Post Malone show.
1: Post
0: That's Malone. What he's doing.
1: Yeah.
0: Yeah. You're Post Malone. I'm Jelly Roll. Dave Thomas, the voice of the Riders. He's going to join us just after 7 o'clock because it's game day. Play Alberta early bird bet of the day. We'll set something up for the game tonight. I Got Beef coming up around 7:30 today. Reed Wilkins, local legend, host of the Reed Wilkins Show. Yesterday it was Benny. Blue guy
1: Reed's
0: and Zach. But Reed will be, Reed's in today, and he's going to join us around 7:45. We'll get his thoughts on this football game tonight as well. Kind of a battle for, think about this, it's a battle for first place in the West.
1: Yeah. First like of the back-to-back.
0: The champs. Home yeah, home. First half yeah. of a home and home.
1: This is huge. A huge little three-game stretch for the Elks here.
0: This is massive.
1: Yeah.
0: Kind of easy trivia. Three questions too many. Scalding hot takes today as well, plus the wrap for William Huff. Jeremy texts in and says, who the hell is this guy on the radio playing all these songs?
1: Wheels.
0: Yeah, sorry, guys. It's
1: his name's Atif.
0: It's me.
1: Does great work.
0: If you want to meet the guy who AI'd that song, he'll probably be at the Nasty Bash on Saturday. So there's that. 6 o'clock hour brought to you by Ewell.

0: 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Dirty Don says, where's the closest place to crash at if a person can make it to the Nasty Bash? Hotel/campground? Just have to get back to Airways Diamonds Sunday morning.
1: Oh, man, I hope this guy comes to the party.
0: I'm pretty sure Kyle the Embalmer camped right next to the St. Albert Rugby Club last year, like the year before.
2: Pitch tent.
0: Camper, I think. I think he had a camper.
2: Yeah, well, you could do that, I'm sure.
0: So,
2: yeah.
0: Dirty Don, I mean, there's got to be a way. The Godfather, when he and his brother Lee attend, we have stayed at the St. Albert Inn in the past as well.
2: I think he did a little.
0: And of course, Trev slept in his own vehicle at last year's Nasty Bash. So
2: always an option.
0: Maybe Trev, how much for Dirty Don to crash in your vehicle, have a sleep in your vehicle on Saturday?
3: I will be Ubering this year.
0: Oh,
3: yeah.
0: Smart move.
3: Yes.
0: And remember, work will pay for that.
3: Oh, yeah, yeah, so, of course.
0: Send your invoice to HR Daddy. He loves those. No, he does, because he's a very responsible individual.
3: He is.
0: Vance and Vandervan, St. Albert Inn and Suites, 5 minutes away.
2: Oh, nice little stroll.
0: It's an easy one for you. There you go. Look that one up.
2: Post party.
0: The post party at the St. Albert Inn. The final table moves to the St. Albert Inn after to the after.
2: They don't know what's coming.
0: It should be a lot of fun today. All right, let's do some morning announcements, shall we? Here we go.

0: 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Man, do the Blue Jays suck. This is brutal.
1: Well,
0: like last year, how can you be this bad when you were at least for good chunk of last season that good? Now we're sitting here watching Keegan Mathison on Right Show talking about how they're going to be selling Springer and God, like everybody.
2: It's co-hosting Overdrive.
0: Georgius?
2: Keegan.
0: Oh, Keegan. Yeah, okay, that makes sense then. The Blue Jays have scored 5 runs in their last 5 games. One of those you got to witness, Trev. And that would have been in the last 5.
2: That's not bad.
0: And the Blue Jays, courtesy local nerd Brian Swain, who we love.
3: Go outside, nerd. Get out. Go. I ain't got time to be distracted by your worthless chime. It's gone.
0: Here's Swainer on social media last night. The Blue Jays have 6 runs over their last 5 home games. That is their fewest runs over a span of 5 home games since 1996. My sister and my brother-in-law and my nieces are doing this trip around. They went to Toronto, Montreal, Ottawa, and Quebec.
2: Okay.
0: On the train and stuff. But they went to the Jays game, I think, on Monday. Big moment for the girls, big Jays fans. Yeah. Like, this just sucks. This sucks right now. I mean, I've seen teams suck before, but they were the suckiest bunch.
4: Yeah, Mo, that team sure did suck last night. They just plain sucked. I've seen teams suck before, but they were the suckiest bunch of sucks that ever sucked.
5: Homer, watch your mouth.
4: I gotta go. My damn wiener kids are listening.
0: Knowing how baseball works, Rick, would you like trade 6 guys at the deadline?
2: 6.5 back. Are they buyers or sellers?
0: They're sellers.
2: I know.
0: They are dead last in the division. You've got the Rays, who've been great all year. You've got the Red Sox, who up until the second half of a double dip yesterday had won 15 in a row.
2: But what were they before that?
0: Don't try to sit here and convince me the Jays are going to go on a 15-game winning streak.
2: I'm trying to be a positive Jays fan here and tell you a little something here. I don't know. They're out, and they probably should be acting like they're out ahead of the trade deadline. But that's baseball, baby.
0: It's extremely frustrating.
2: They've certainly regressed to the mean, even maybe below the mean.
0: I think so.
2: When it comes to offense.
0: I think they're below the mean.
2: Vladdy?
0: They have the worst offense in Major League
2: Baseball. How much dust is on the Vladdy home run song?
0: I think we've played it. We've said Vlad, Vlad, Vlad like once the whole year.
2: Yeah, yeah.
0: Trev, what do you think they do? You think they trade Georgie and a few of these other guys?
6: Yeah, I think that Gausman, was Gausman's last game at Rogers. And Bieber, he's free agent at the end of the season, so yeah, I wouldn't be surprised.
0: Deadline is August 3rd, right?
6: Yep. Yeah. So, yeah, man, like the Magic's just clearly not there. Like every single hit, like especially in this series, well, and for the last little while, it's just no one, the opposition has not had to move. Like they were hitting it straight to, the players out in outfield. So it sucks. And they're like, you look at the Rays right now, that's who the Jays were last year. Like just so aggressive, just on base every second, bringing, batters in, and just, it's a complete 180. And it sucks because for the most part, yeah, you lose Bo Bichette, who Macromella did, he had so much info on that yesterday. But that's like been the big significant change with the offense. But besides that, like he didn't really change much. So you wouldn't expect this much of a drop off offensively, like not nearly, like maybe a little bit. But to go from how great they were last year to dead last. Like that makes sense to me. I'm really struggling with that. So the defense isn't there for Ernie Clement as well. They're talking about that on the broadcast. His comparisons from this time this year to last year, that just it's very, very bad. So I think that's it. I think you got to start selling. I think that was Gausman's last game at Rogers Center, and it's really too bad because I had such high expectations for them going into the season.
0: Garth Vader texts in. He's a baseball guy. I know that for a fact. Last year was the outlier. 2024, they were last in the division. the shareholder front office doesn't care about winning.
2: Ooh.
0: Boom. Garth Vader also texts in and says, thanks for the F Shack, Trev. Dirty Don and the boys. Which is really funny.
6: Dirty Don.
0: That could get dirty. You the mix for text of the day today as well. That's not bad. I also like this one from Bones and says, the AI song website when Atif logs in.
1: Oh, no!
0: All right, those are all good. Inbox is humming along. This is going to be a fun show today. You can text us anytime at 780-218-9999. Eric, don't encourage people in the nasty chat. Hey,
2: what?
0: We don't. Come on.
2: I want to know.
0: GCL,
2: inquiring minds, man.
0: GCL Diesel off-season, what off-season is coming up next. If you came here on July 23rd, for a discussion about the Oilers' subpar prospect list, we're going to give it to you. We're going to get into that, and we're going to get fired up for Gemco Fireplaces. That's happening before 7 o'clock today as well. And the Nasty Bash, it is going down this Saturday, 6 p.m. start at the St. Albert Rugby Club. I do believe there might be some people tailgating for a couple of hours before. If you really want to have a good time, you can pop by and do that as well. Can't wait to see Fergie. Haven't seen Fergie in a little while. I haven't seen Fergie, I think, since he came here. What did he bring here? He dropped off last month, maybe.
2: So he's got something.
0: Was it? It wasn't the taser.
2: Probably
0: I think
2: food.
0: We've seen him since he dropped. Since he wanted to bring you, he wanted to tase you. Anyway, I'm very.
2: We got a football game on during the bash as well. 5 o'clock, Argonauts and Lions. That'll be bleeding into the Nasty Bash. So we'll see if the televisions
0: see if
2: are
0: that
2: working.
0: Screens working this year.
2: There's a chance of thunderstorms Saturday as well. So we'll see.
0: Some people are calling it the party of the year. So if you'd like to be there, just show up. 6 p.m. Saturday, Nasty Bash 4, St. Albert Rugby Club. It's going to be a heck of a time. 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
5: Volume is light on the major routes this morning. We are issue free, but watch out for that road work. 66th Street and 122nd with northbound affected. Also seeing some road work delays along Yellowhead Highway between 97th and 127th Streets and 100th Avenue eastbound between 179 and 175th Streets also has left lane blocked off. FanDuel is live in Thrillberta. 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
6: I like to make you laugh when I tell a joke. 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
7: 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A 95.7 Cruise FM. It is The Nielsen Show. Thank you very much for being here today. We're coming at you from the Popeyes Louisiana Kitchen Studio, where you can get your hands on these collectible Edmonton Elks koozies, available for a limited time only, rotating through a few different players. We've got Austin Mack and Malik Kearney, who had his first sack with the team despite having 16 quarterback pressures. Got that sack last week, and we'll look to get another one tonight against his former club.
8: Yeah.
7: The return of Kearney to Ryderville.
8: The return of Kearney. The Kearney's in. The carnival's on. Trevor Harris as well, like, you know, usually pretty good with the ball, completion percentage and all that. He's been a little picky, though, over the past couple of games. He's starting to... Like, that Elks defense going up against Harris and that Ryder, that'll be something to watch. And Milligan returns for the Riders defense. Both these teams put up high numbers on the offense. They allow a lot on the defensive side, numbers-wise.
7: I'm thinking fireworks today. I would think a big game for Rankin, big game for Rankin.
8: Well, he'll have a bounce back. Yeah. I don't know what the Lions are doing to shut him up or whatever.
7: I don't know what it is about the BC Lions.
8: Should be watching that tape, but
7: Rankin has absolutely torched the rest of the league.
8: Yeah.
7: BC Lions, though, like, hold him to absolutely nothing, which just doesn't make sense to me.
8: Should be a high event, but close game.
7: Very much looking forward to this this game tonight. Our plan is to get to the Elephant and Castle in Winnipeg and request, like, there's like this little room in the back where we can have the sound up.
8: Yeah.
7: We want sound up, back room, and be ready to roll for this game tonight.
8: Mr. Ritz-Cracker will be waiting there for you.
7: Probably Huston Ritz-Cracker. That would probably be true. Of course, we'll get you ready for this game all throughout the day, including the Commonwealth Stadium pregame show with Glue Guy and Maddie. That'll be happening at 6 o'clock, right after the Reed Wilkins show. So we are on the air until kickoff tonight at EdmontonSportsTalk.com, over on YouTube as well, and on iHeart and on TuneIn all day long, getting you ready for this game tonight. Ian texts in and says, Dusty, Drew Brown or Trey Ford this week in place of Bo?
8: Oh, ooh, God, I'm loving seeing this.
7: Ooh, that's a tight one. I'm loving seeing this. Calgary gives up a ton of points as well. I think Drew Brown might have some turnover issues on Friday night.
8: Trey Ford in Montreal.
7: I still start Drew Brown. See, Trey Ford got it done last week, but that was an Argos defense that is the worst

0: in the league.
1: Yeah.
0: Now you're going up against a Noel Thorpe defense that is going to throw so many different looks at you. Trey's head's going to be spinning.
1: Yeah.
0: With
1: all those air horns going off there.
0: I would start Drew Brown. Now, Trey Ford's rushing yards would be nice. But I think the passing game will be a little bit limited for Trey this week against the
1: Or maybe just
0: outlets.
1: Negate both and start Tommy Stevens.
0: And just get a couple of touchdowns.
1: I don't know, man.
0: It's not like, the worst thing in fantasy.
1: It's always tempting to grab one of those short yardage guys and
0: if you're in a pinch on bye week, a guy like Tommy Stevens doesn't hurt. Doesn't hurt. Can I get some Quincy Vaughn?
1: Yep.
0: Right, in Calgary, too. Deep stuff here. All right, let's get in. I know you're here on July 23rd being like, why aren't these guys talking Oilers? So we're going to give it to you because we have a segment that we like to call off-season. What off-season? What off-season?
2: You don't need a reason to keep people pleasing. Treason. Reason. Keys.

0: Off-season, what off-season? 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They are the critical engine component experts, proud to serve Edmonton and the Northern Alberta area for over 50 years. So as you know, Rick, I have not been tweeting out Oilers opinion for about a month now.
1: Streak remains?
0: Yeah, wow. So I haven't done it. I'm telling you, it's making my summer so enjoyable. Not once have I had to go back on Twitter and somebody's like, oh my God, you're such an idiot with these Oilers takes.
1: I can't wait to see this stretch into November.
0: Well, I did say I wasn't going to do it until there was games to talk about.
1: Okay, so that's
0: right,
1: the caveat.
0: Right, when there's games to talk about,
1: right,
0: I get
1: all right,
0: it.
1: All right,
0: but in the offseason, you're just creating you-know-what. It's just like, what are we doing here?
1: Yeah, yeah. Speaking of which.
0: So, I want to get to this. And first of all, I'm not criticizing Staff's list. I don't need Kurt Levens running back to Staff being like, oh, Dusty, criticize your prospect list. No. I'm actually saying that if anybody has a good feel for what the prospect list is, it is Staff.
1: Absolutely.
0: Right? Staff's top 10 prospect list would be the most accurate of prospect lists. So here it is. And then I'll give you a little bit of, I'll give you some thoughts on it.
1: Are we starting at 10?
0: No, it doesn't need to be dramatic. Number one, Ike Howard. Number two, Quinn Hudson. Number three, Josh Szymanski. Number four, Viljami Mariala. Number five, Owen Michaels. Number six, Connor Klattenberg. Number seven, Bo Akey. Number eight, Samuel Janssen. Number nine, Zach Sharp. Number 10, Paul Fisher. Now, when you first hear this or at first glance, you think that's pretty weak. And you're right. It is. But that would be the most accurate Oilers top 10 prospect list that you're going to find, courtesy Staff. Here's the question I have for you. How many of those top 10 guys play 300 games in the National Hockey League? Like, how many of those guys can you look at and go, oh, that guy's going to play 200, 300 games? And I understand that this is what happens when you're sacrificing picks and you're going out and you're trying to win cups. Now, what really sucks is if you don't deliver the cup and then you're looking at your prospect like going, oh, man, we really dropped the ball here. But if you win a Stanley Cup along the way, who cares what it looks like?
1: It's the prize, yeah.
0: And I know that Bowman and Jackson have done some work getting some of these guys as free agents that helped build the list. But, Trev, how many of these guys play 300 games in the National Hockey League?
2: Oh, so there's 10 here. I would say, like, Paul Fisher, not a chance. Zach Sharp, not a chance. Samuel Johnson, not a chance. Like, the only ones that I think might have a chance, and I say might, maybe Bo Akey, maybe. Like, I'm not going to lie, I've been pretty, I don't want to say disappointed, but his first training camp, when they drafted him, his comparisons, I'm like, damn, just watching the highlights in junior, I'm like, okay, like, I really think the Oilers probably have a player here. And then I remember last year's training camp, didn't notice him once. Like, I did not notice him. So I was like, ugh. And then I know he's battled with some injury problems as well through his young career. So if he does make the show, it won't be for why he was originally drafted to be that skilled guy. He's going to have to change it up. So maybe him. Connor Klattenberg, you know what? This might be a hot take, but just with the role that he provides, it's kind of like a unicorn in today's NHL. So can he be that young, like, spark, that that Ryan Lomberg kind of player? Maybe. And so I could see him having a chance. Owen Michaels, I doubt it. Szymanski, I think he's going to have some time in the NHL, 300 games, though. The only ones I'm pretty confident in, I would say, for sure, as Ike Howard, I definitely see that happening. And then Quinn Hudson, I'd be like, yeah, I could see him having 300 games, maybe.
0: Yeah, I would say one
2: for sure.
0: I think probably one, maybe Hudson, but he's 24. He's 5'11". He's 176. He had a good year in Baco. I'm not sure he's a.
2: He could be like an eight.
0: He might be a tweener.
2: He might be.
0: He might be a tweener.
2: Brad Malone, Seth Griffith. You know, just pretty great numbers, but always just be in the AHL kind of thing.
0: So I'm not questioning Staff's list because, as I said earlier, Rick, it's the most accurate one you're probably going to find. He would know the people who've made these decisions to bring these guys in. Well, is it a little bit of a, you know, is there some homerism to it? Obviously. stops roll.
3: Yeah.
0: But they probably have one guy who's going to play 300 games in the National Hockey League. I hope Hudson and Samansky prove me wrong.
2: Me too.
0: But you still need to see a lot more for those guys before you can start to get a feel. Heck, you need to see more from Howard in the National Hockey League to make the list. So I guess in the end, what you really want to say here is continue to go all in because you got to deliver a Stanley Cup because you have almost next to nothing coming down the pipe.
1: Yeah, somebody texted in. I'm surprised they got 10.
0: I'm surprised they even got to 10.
1: You could have done a top five. That's fine. Yeah.
0: All right. 780-218-9999. 780-218-9999. Howard. Troll texts in and says, Sam O'Reilly will, just to be that guy. Well, I mean, okay, but if they had Sam O'Reilly, he'd be at the top of the list, and he'd be the only one that we're sitting there going, possibly get 300 NHL games. So I was gonna tweet out how many of these guys play 300 games. I think it might be one, maybe two. And then I was going to have a bunch of prospect hardos coming to me all summer being like, but you don't know puck.
1: You're staying away from that.
0: You don't think that Owen Michaels is going to play over 300 games in the National Hockey League?
2: I see a similar, maybe this is a fair comparison to Samansky and Clattenburg, just looking at it. Jujhar Khara, he was able to put up 337 games played. I'm actually surprised by that. So, and was he ever really a point guy? No, like he was never known for that. I remember the one year, his first, pretty good season, if you want to call it that. 11 goals, 10 assists, 21 points in 69 games played. But like me, like it would have to be like Samansky and Clattenburg. They'd have to kind of fill that need. And there is a need for that in the NHL.
0: The problem with the Jujhar Khara comparison is that he was on Oilers teams that weren't contenders.
2: Yeah, that's a good point.
0: And after he left there, he fizzled out in 3 years.
2: Yeah.
0: Right. And I guess what I'm saying is that he doesn't play 300 games if he's not an Oilers team that had zero bottom six
2: players. That's true.
0: Players.
2: Yeah, that's a good point. And then he went to Chicago and Minnesota, who weren't really contenders either.
0: And last year, he was in the American League. And he's been in the American League for the last 3 years. So, yeah, I don't know. I mean, I hope Hudson, I think, who would be the most obvious to prove us wrong? Samansky or Hudson? Maybe Hudson?
2: Yeah, people forget like how good of a season. I don't think people even know how good of a season Quinn Hudson had.
0: It was a point per game in the American League as a rookie, right?
2: Yeah.
0: That's a good year.
2: I think he led all rookies in goals for in the AHL as well, which is surprising.
0: Where does he play next year?
2: He's going to play
0: in the American Hockey League.
2: Yeah, but I wouldn't be surprised if he gets maybe, definitely a little bit more of a go if injuries happen. If he continues to improve, like who knows? Maybe he has another really good season.
0: Maybe follows it up. Maybe puts up 75 points in the
2: And then you're like, oh, damn.
0: Different conversation next year. Yeah. All right. 780-218-9999. Hawks Music Library over in the Nasty Chat says, good morning, Nasties. Looking forward to meeting a bunch of you this weekend.
2: Yes.
0: That's like, we need to make sure we got the name tags.
2: Yeah.
0: Right? The name tags are always big for the Nasty
2: get
0: guys.
2: Get Maddie on that.
0: Sort things out.
2: I'll email Maddie right now.
0: Yeah, you should. Yeah.
1: Yeah, you should. Yeah,
0: should we have. Yeah, Trev, you should fire Maddie an email.
1: Yesterday was the 2-year anniversary of the screw job at Remax, actually, where Maddie stole that jar of sauerkraut from us. And he didn't really like us bringing that up, did he, Trevor?
2: No, he was actually.
0: Guilty parties never do.
2: He was like, nope. Yeah, that's it. He was like, I'll remember this, Trev, is what he told me. He's like, I'll remember this. I will. And I was like, oh, geez.
0: That sounds like a threat.
2: Yes. Are you threatening me?
0: I think
1: if you weren't guilty, why would you be so defensive about it?
0: He was totally guilty.
1: Well,
0: it was a screw job.
1: His defense is...
0: He got handed his horse before everybody else got handed their horse.
1: Follow the money.
0: The horses should have been placed...
2: Not fair.
0: ...on the ground.
2: Yeah. It was not fair. There was money involved.
0: Portions of this hour brought to you by the Hlinka Gretzky Cup. The next generation of NHL stars are coming back to Alberta this summer. This roster was announced. And we're going to have the general manager of Hockey Canada... on the show Monday morning to take a look at the roster, but we're talking DuPont.

0: during the tournament, which would be a nice little way to spend your early August. Scalding Gord is in. It says, Maddie won fair and square. Scalding Gord, you come say that to our face at the Nasty Bash on Saturday. My goodness.
1: He won, but not fair and square.
0: You're the one who got hosed.
1: Yeah, well, yeah.
0: The other two guys didn't have a chance.
1: No, but follow the money. Hosed. Again, you can
0: follow,
1: say...
0: Follow the money.
1: Well, no, but
0: follow,
1: he says he's...
0: You didn't
1: well,
0: have a chance.
1: His defense
2: absolutely
1: is,
2: I did. What are you talking
0: no, he
2: about?
0: Was in second.
1: He I says, know, though, it's the girl holding the things. I said, well, yeah. Why was she holding the horse? That's...
0: Follow the money.
1: That's the point. Follow the money.
2: I was the last one to get that damn horse. I was definitely in the race.
0: Yeah, but you were the fourth one coming back.
2: No, that
0: Rick was completely even with Maddie.
2: No.
0: Coming back. Yes!
2: You do not remember this.
0: I do remember it.
2: I wasn't the fourth one. You remember Zach?
0: Well, Zach was awful. Okay, so you were the third one coming back, but Maddie and Eric were a little bit ahead of you. They had to get the horses first.
2: To get it.
0: Maddie and Eric arrived at the exact same time.
2: And I was
0: and they
2: pretty
0: handed
2: well there as
0: Matt
2: well.
0: The horse.
2: Yeah. And then LT and then me. And then I knew I wasn't going to be able to catch up, so I kind of just danced my way to the finish line.
0: Let's dive in to Fired Up for Gemco Fireplaces. 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I got a few. I mean, when you're off for a week, there's various things that will fire you up. Obviously, I'm fired up for the Nasty Bash. Mm-hmm. Should be great. Going to baptize somebody in 6 o'clock or lager. Got a short list, but I haven't locked it in just yet. I think it's one of those things that I will determine once we
1: just divide
0: feel
1: thing,
0: it out
1: hey?
0: For
1: yeah,
0: a bit at the Nasty Bash. But whoever gets baptized in 6 o'clock or lager this year will be joining the likes of Norman a Combine and Big Uke as the only other two that have been baptized in the 6 o'clock at lager so far. So that should be good. We're going to have a couple of programming announcements that are going to be made at the Nasty Bash as well. So that should be fun. And we're just 2 days away. It'll get started at 6 o'clock Saturday night, courtesy Fergie's Prostate at the St. Albert Rugby Club. And St. Albert Rugby Club's a good time. They got like a little menu there that you can order some food off of. And it's not an open bar. You got to pay for drinks, but they're very reasonable.
1: And great and, service there as well. They keep you rolling.
0: They are.
1: That's, yeah.
0: And they pour shots the very quickly.
1: Yeah. Yeah.
0: Yeah. So a couple of things. Morgan, what should I get into? How much time do we have here? 6 minutes. Well, I wanted to hit this one quickly. So the CFL loses some quarterbacks and everybody starts talking about CFL needs to develop quarterbacks. CFL needs to develop quarterbacks. I have to tell you. And this isn't a CFL, NFL, one's better than the other. I love them both. But have you seen the list of backup quarterbacks in the National Football League? Like, the backups in the National Football League, they also suck or have no experience. Okay, go take a look at a top 10 list. Top 10 backup quarterbacks in the National Football League. And even the top 10 backups you're looking at, you're going, ugh, this isn't that good. I guess what I'm saying is that when a team has a starting quarterback for 5 years and the other guy doesn't get to play, I don't care which league you're in, you're not going to be good. There's a reason that NFL teams are still rolling out Joe Flacco. And it's because other quarterbacks, the other 25, let's say how many NFL backups have legitimate years of starting experience? Justin Fields? Mac Jones started a little bit, didn't work out.
1: Yeah.
0: Flacco. Is that the end of the list? So, when people go, CFL has a problem developing quarterbacks. No, football in general has a problem developing quarterbacks because the other guys never get to play. That's how it works. That's why Davis Alexander is such a freak. That guy was a third string quarterback for the Montreal Alouettes for 3 years waiting for an opportunity and got it and is the real deal. So I was fired up.
1: The 9-team league, one quarterback goes down. To me, again, you do the math, that's equivalent of what? 5 going down in the NFL? And we've seen it. You will get to the end of this NFL season. You'll get like, 2/3 of the league or a half.
0: We're watching Snoop Huntley play.
1: Right. Or Kyle Allen, if you will, or whomever. I mean, Tommy DeVito or, Mason Rudolph. Let's go. Jake Browning, Nick Mullins, Kenny Pickett.
0: Tyson Badgett.
1: Ty Simpson. Mitchell Trubisky. Teddy Bridgewater, Tyler Huntley, Andy Dalton, Marcus Mariota.
0: Teddy
1: Drew
0: Bridgewater
1: Locke,
0: retired and they brought him back.
1: Tyrod Taylor, Trey Lance, Gardner Minshew II. We'll leave his
0: shout
1: name
0: out
1: off
0: to
1: the
0: Gardner
1: list.
0: Minshew II.
1: JJ McCarthy, is he? Well, what is he? Shedeur Sanders, Davis Mills. We've seen that experiment.

0: You know, Anthony Richardson Sr., Jarrett Stidham, want to play against Justin Fields, Tyson Bay. You can go up and down the list. Spencer Rattler, Jameis Winston
1: still going.
0: Tua Tagovailoa. It just sucks that by the end of the NFL season, you'll see a handful of teams having to play their backups, but nobody's going to care because there will still be starters in the league to focus on. That's the problem.
1: Yes.
0: That's the problem the CFL always faces with the NFL, is that you can have a bunch of stinkers on a Sunday afternoon, but you can go to, oh, this game was great or that game was great, and then we forget all the rest. It's the same with the quarterback issue. You're going to have backups starting in the NFL by the end of the season, much like the CFL. That's football, but it's so much more magnified in the CFL due to the number of teams. It's just how it is.
1: That's just how it is.
0: It sucks when a starter goes down. It sucks when Bo went down. As a Ticats fan, it obviously sucks, but as a fan of the league, you're like, well, gee, this is one guy that's going to be in the MOP discussion, and you take him off. Now it ruins, you know, half the fantasy team. Like, it's that much more of an impact when a starter goes down in the CFL than the NFL as a whole.
1: Three starters down right now in the CFL. That's the equivalent of 10 starting quarterbacks being out in the National Football League. Yeah. And if there were 10 starting quarterbacks out in the National Football League and we're watching a bunch of guys who shouldn't be starting games, you're going to be sitting there going, yeah, the NFL is a problem developing quarterbacks.
0: And I've done that at Sully Sports Bar and Lounge, Century Casino, Fort Road.
1: Yes.
0: Where you have a primetime game in week 6 and you're seeing two, you know, has-beens or never was starting for their team. So that
1: fired me up.
0: Yeah, right? Absolutely.
1: That fires me up. Here's the other thing that fires me up. So I was in the States for a couple days, and the parks we were going to didn't open till 11, so I had some time to watch some ESPN in the morning. And you've got First Take on one channel, mm-hmm. You got a Pat McAfee show on the other.
0: Yeah.
1: And I'm flipping back and forth.
0: They fired everybody else.
1: There are all these reports. They're paying Pat McAfee $60 million a year, and in order to pay him, are just firing everybody else.
0: Yeah.
1: And I got to tell you, you know I can't stand Stephen A. Smith.
0: Really?
1: Like, Stephen A. Smith is probably my least favorite dude in the media. But I had about an hour and a half each morning flipping back and forth between the two shows. And First Take is a better show than the McAfee show. And I can't believe I'm even saying that.
0: Just keep the niche.
1: You know I hate Stephen A. Smith. Yeah. It disgusts me to say this.
0: You've always been over a Skip Bayless guy anyway.
1: But, oh, God, don't get started on him. But as the sports talk show goes, it was just a better show.
2: Hot take alert.
1: And I'm sitting here watching going, you're giving $60 million. And I get McAfee. I get he's a big deal. I understand.
0: Yeah, yeah.
1: But you're giving McAfee $60 million? That's insane to me. Insane. And I guess it really rings true because I hate Stephen A. Smith, and I still was flipping over to watch First Take more than the McAfee show.
0: In ESPN's defense, though, McAfee said that he'd never take his show to ESPN, so you do have to pay the guy if he never wanted to work for you. Right? Like, there's a give and take there.
1: I get the shtick, but $60 million a year?
0: A conch to Tom Pelissero as well for being one of the casualties in the ESPN NFL
1: Network. Yeah, like, what are we doing here?
0: Former friend of the show.
1: They should just put McAfee and Stephen A. Smith on a show together and just let them yell at each other for an hour every day. That's it. That's all they have to do. So that fired me up a little bit too, and I was watching. I was like, this guy's going to get $60 million. It's insane down there. All right, 7 o'clock hour has been brought, or 6 o'clock hour has been brought to you by Ewell. 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We've got the voice of the Riders, Dave Thomas, on the way. He's going to join us just after 7 o'clock. We'll have your Play Alberta early bird bet of the day. We'll put together a little parlay for the Elks and Riders tonight. I got beef coming up around 7:30, and then Reed Wilkins on the Firehouse Subs hotline as well. We'll get his thoughts on the Elks and the Riders tonight. 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Here's the update.
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12: We're still on collision free. Volume starting to pick up though, coming into the city from the west on Highway 16 eastbound near Winterburn Road, heading towards the Anthony Henday. Construction barricades are up on 34th Street north of the White Mud Overpass, northbound in the left lane, so stick to the right. 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
14: 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Thank you very much for being here today. Dustin Nielsen, Lieutenant Eric, YouTube, Trev with you. Might get a true third and one from the gun on Thursday Night Football tonight. If anybody's going to do it, might be Tommy Stevens.
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14: 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Play Alberta Early Bird Bet of the Day coming up. I Got Beef on the way. Reed Wilkins is going to join us to set up this football game tonight as well. It is the Elks and it is the Riders. A battle for first in the West, if you can believe it. Voice of the Riders, Dave Thomas, is going to join us on

0: 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All right, there's lots to get to on the field tonight. Let's bring in Dave Thomas. He joins us. Dave, good morning. How are you, sir?
1: Good morning. Beautiful day here in Regina.
0: Good weather. What's the temperature going to peak at today?
1: Well, we're thinking about the 30s, where we're a little concerned about some smoke that's moved into the area, but it should dissipate by game time. So we'll be okay with not a lot of wind.
0: We did have a smoke bowl last year there, and we sat there for like 4 hours waiting to figure out what was going to go on. Then we got to go home at the end of the night without doing a game, which was really weird. That was strange.
1: PTSD, the pregame show that never ended, 8 hours worth of
2: fun. Eight hours for that,
0: yeah. Of pregame conversation. Dave, before we get to what's going to be happening on the field tonight, how are they going to handle the Dalkey situation at the game this evening? What's the plan there?
1: We're going to honor two families that are suffering really immeasurable loss tonight. Of course, just a horrible car crash that occurred here on Saturday evening just outside of Regina. So two families are going to be forever impacted, and both will be recognized prior to the game with a special ceremony. So it's going to be very highly emotional as we get set for kickoff here tonight.
0: This is a big game, and we've not said that about the Elks in general over the last little while, but they've had a great start to the season. They only have one loss. The Riders only have one loss. We see how Edmonton finds a way to have success. Well, you just mentioned the sports update. 8 interceptions in their last 2 games.
2: Defenses.
0: 4 interceptions in each of their last 2 games. And then usually it's a good dose of Justin Rankin. Somehow the BC Lions have managed to slow him down, but nobody else in the league has so far. How are the Riders built to defend against Rankin?
1: They're using the mentality is that it's all hands on deck, because really coming into this football game, Justin Rankin and even Javon Leak have really torn up the Riders recently. So the two running backs really find explosive plays here in Mosaic Stadium. So the Riders are talking about being gap sound defensively, making sure that they follow that blueprint that has kind of been laid a little bit by the BC Lions, but also making sure that, hey, if they've got the ball, we just have to swarm and make our tackles, something that the Riders haven't perhaps done in the past.
2: And the return of Roland Milligan, I hear, as well, to that defensive secondary for the Riders. How important is that going to be for that club?
1: Really, end of the day, to be completely truthful, Eric, is that this team is probably the healthiest now that they've been all year long, because they get Benoit Marion back on special teams. You mentioned Roland Milligan Jr., all CFL Defensive Player of the Year a couple seasons removed, so he hasn't played since the first half of the first game. So he'll come back, provide some more stability to the secondary that has had a different starting crew each of the last 4 games. And then up front, the defensive line starting to come together. Of course, there was turnover in the offseason, and that's starting to find its way and find its place, and the linebackers just continue to do what the linebackers do. You mentioned the turnovers that the Edmonton Elks have been able to create in the last 2 weeks. That's more than the Riders' defense has turned over the football all season long. They've only got 7 takeaways, so Josh Woods leading the team in interceptions wasn't on my bingo card in the third poll of the season, but the defense is getting healthy, and they're welcoming Roland back, to answer your question.
0: This will be a battle of the two most accurate passers in the history of the league, with Cody Fajardo and Trevor Harris. Would you also say that Fajardo and Harris are two of the more underappreciated quarterbacks in the history of the league?
1: 100%. Absolutely. Cody Fajardo especially. Again, you look at the things that Cody has done in his career, and it just seems like everybody continues to look past him. He wins a Grey Cup, and the Montreal Alouettes look past him. The Edmonton Elks have him land in his lap, and almost you go back 2 years to the day when he made his first start for the Elks over Trey Ford here in Regina. That was really when I think the Elks organization turned the corner, because they found some stability at the position. For Trevor Harris, again, he wins the Grey Cup last year. People kind of look past him, but you look at the release points. Those two are number 1 and 2 as far as getting rid of the football from the pocket quickly, and they do it very accurately, as you mentioned. So, yeah, I'm on board with you. Probably the two most underrated guys, but the two most reliable guys.
2: Vincent Blanchard has been having a great year here in Edmonton. I wanted to ask you about the Riders kicking game. It's funny that Lawther's leading. It's a funny sport. Lawther leading the league in field goals this season. But again, maybe that's kind of how both these teams operate right now when it comes to Ottawa and Saskatchewan. But what would you say is the confidence level right now with Alex Hale leading the charge in the kicking department?
1: kickers. You brought me on to talk about kickers. No, I'm kidding.
2: We're going in depth here, buddy. This is
1: Alex Hale. You know what? The Rough Riders are protecting him in the fact that he hasn't attempted a field goal over 50 yards this season. In training camp, he was booting the ball 70 yards, and it was incredible how it was flying off his foot. But you get into CFL situations, game situations where there's wind and all that other kind of stuff. Like the first four games, he had to deal with swirling winds and non-ideal kicking conditions. So I think the Riders are handling him cautiously. They don't want to burn him out. They don't want to wreck his confidence. And the team says they've got all the confidence in the world. You watch him at practice, and again, it's lights out. So I don't think there's a long-term concern. Short-term, though, I know that there are some question marks and eyebrows raised here.
0: Well, how's that? Yeah, I was going to say, how's that going over in Regina after Lothar to have another kicker who, as you just said, it's they're kind of protecting a little bit right now?
1: Well, and that's just it, right? Like, again, you got to find something to talk about when you're 4-1, and that's the kicker, because the Riders, again, definitely protecting him, playing the field position game, not going and stretching the leg out, if you know what I mean. I think that soon the chains will be taken off and the shackles will be removed, and Alex Hale's going to have to go out and perform. But for now, you know what? I think that's the least of the concerns of the Riders.
0: Dave Thomas with us, the voice of the Riders. Don't want to put you on the spot. I think I probably know the answer, but who's the best receiver on the Riders?
1: Oh, good grief. Are you kidding me? Sorry. Gainer the Gopher. No. Look at the pass catchers for the Riders, right? 80% of their catches have gone to either Sam Emelis, Kean Schaefer-Baker, or Keyshawn Johnson. If you want to get a second down conversion, you go to Keyshawn Johnson. You want to stretch the middle of the field, you find Sam Emelis and Kean Schaefer-Baker. Again, if he stays healthy, one of the top Canadian receivers, maybe underrated as well in the league, but very confident in all three of them.
0: Yeah, I mean, it's a three-headed monster at receiver.
2: I think
0: it was probably the game I was doing a couple weeks ago or whatever it was. They had like their first like 14 catches of the game were just to those three guys. Like it was just, now if you're Trevor Harris and you know you've got one of those three guys every single time that you can go to, I don't know why you would throw the ball to anybody else. Where's the running game at then right now for the Riders?
1: Well, AJ Ouellette was nicked up, right? So he came back last week and kind of was pressed into duty with no backup, right? With Thomas Bertrand-Houdon being out of the lineup last week, it was him. And that was the running game that the Riders had this week. This time around, they've got both of them back there. Albert Awachi is going to be the lone fullback as Morgan Runge was banged up this week. But I don't think there's concern about the running game. I think they're excited to get it going with AJ Ouellette. And again, I think this week, you know, in a 30-degree day, you don't have to worry about conserving him as much as you did a couple of weeks ago before the bye.
2: Where are we at? We saw in the Hamilton game, Sexton with that unfortunate injury. He seemed like he was, you know, coming on here in replace of Letcher. Where are they going on kick return? I know you like the special teams questions. So where's the kick return game for the Riders looking heading into tonight?
1: Have you got dice? Because I don't know. We're going to roll it tonight and see what happens. It could be the rookie U of S Husky, Daniel Weeb. He did that in college quite a bit, and he's done it throughout training camp so far. He might be an option. But again, the Riders are going to go ahead, and they've rotated receivers throughout the entire core, if you will, through training camp and even into this week. So I'm not sure exactly. My guess is that it'll be Daniel Weeb that'll be returning kicks. I would probably also wager that we won't see Sam Emelis returning a punt, but that's just me.
0: That must have led to a few conversations in the market, eh?
1: Yeah, right after the kicker. It was up there.
0: Right near the top of the list. This is big because it's the first half of a home and home, which, you know, and with what's on the line here at the top of the West right now, your thoughts on, and I've got a game in Winnipeg tomorrow that's a big one too, Bombers and Stamps. So your thoughts on the division right now, and maybe the fact that I think the CFL power rankings is weak. I was listening to CFL 110 with Huss and Jeff Hamilton yesterday, and they were talking about how CFL power rankings have Calgary ahead of Winnipeg, despite Winnipeg being 4-2, Calgary being 2-4, and Winnipeg beating Calgary. But your thoughts on how the West is starting to shake itself out a little bit right now?
1: Nothing like what I predicted at all. And with Nathan Rourke's injury, there's the big question mark. Can the BC Lions catch up after their terrible start? And again, being on the road for as long as they have, being displaced, like that is such a huge impact that, again, we really don't talk about. I know that they've done everything they can to minimize, or I guess minimize the impact would be the term. But you look at BC, Nathan Rourke, question mark. Edmonton, I love what they're doing. J.C.

0: Jarrett, we got a chance to see a taste of him here in Saskatchewan for a season when Corey Mace came in. I like what he's done with the defense, and I really think that sets the tone for the offense at Edmonton. Calgary, Vernon Adams Jr., I don't know what you're going to get week to week, but if they find consistency with him, that's going to be an incredible team. And then Winnipeg, again, they just keep getting written off and keep coming back from the dead some way, somehow, because apparently they're older than the back of God's head. But I don't know. I just don't know. This is going to be such a tight race going down to the wire. And like I say, it's going to be interesting to see if BC can stay afloat and not fall too far behind.
1: It's always a treat, man. We really appreciate it. Thanks for joining us this morning. Have a great call tonight.
0: Hey, thanks so much, and can't wait to see Malik Carney. Is the last time I saw him. One of my favorite moments from the Grey Cup was when the Prime Minister of Canada is standing in front of the Riders' bench, and the catcalls were coming down from Princess Auto Stadium in Winnipeg. Carney, you're terrible. You're horrible. Get out of here. We're going to grab you. And he starts beaking back, and he's like, what's going on here? It was a moment we'll share and remember forever.
1: That is a good moment. We'll see you later, man. There you go. That's the voice of the Riders. Really, really nice guy. Yeah. Dave Thomas. That's a funny Carney story, actually. You probably should have stood the prime minister somewhere else. That's a bit of a tough one. All right. 780-218-9999. A battle for the best in the West. First place in the West on the line tonight. And then the second half of a home and home next Saturday, right here in Edmonton, right here at Commonwealth.
2: There's a winning a battle and winning a war type of thing going on over the next couple of weeks, is there not? Like, this is a 2 week battle.
1: Like, you're looking at it going, come out of it with a split, right?
2: Well, and for the Elks, yeah, certainly. I mean, so taking a look at their schedule, and Wong was talking about this too. It's Edmonton and Saskatchewan tonight. The Riders are here next Saturday. The Elks then travel to Montreal the following week. I mean, those are three. I mean, if you're looking at how things are standing right now,
1: those are the three most difficult games you can play in the league.
2: Exactly. The three top teams right now, and you're going up against the two outside of yourself. So, I mean, if you're looking at two of three, going to Montreal is going to be tough. Not to say that tonight won't be tough either. You're looking at that home game against the Riders is probably one you want to check off, obviously, at home. But yeah, taking two out of three, this next 3 weeks is going to be, we'll really get a good sense of where this team is at.
1: If they were going to split 1-1, would you rather the win be on the road to be like, we won in, or to win at home and be like, we stood our ground at Commonwealth in the second half of a back-to-back?
2: I think winning at home and everything, and even we've seen home gates here when the Riders are in town, right? And it's kind of a mix, green, white, green, and gold type of deal. I think winning at home against the Rough Riders is always a little more juicier. I think tonight you could argue, like, after these 3 weeks, if you let this one slip and maybe you go to Montreal and pick up a big win. Like, if you beat the Riders at home, go to Montreal and win, I would kind of take that. I don't think winning tonight is all that paramount. They're all important, don't get me wrong, but yeah, I'd say beating Saskatchewan at home is probably a lot more juicier than winning tonight. But
1: what say you? 780-218-9999. A few notes on this game tonight. Edmonton 5-1 off to their best start since 2017 when they started 7-0. Last year they started 1-5, so they've reversed that this year. They ended up going 1-6 last year and then went 6-5 to end the season. Justin Rankin, just 9 rushing yards on 7 attempts against BC, but did catch 6 targets for 46 yards. He has maintained his 1,000-yard pace. He is still on track to become the first player in history to produce 1,000 rushing yards and 1,000 receiving yards in the same season. Last year, the Elks gave up 389 yards per game. This year, they are ranked number 1 in points per game allowed at 23, number 1 in opposing quarterback rating at 81. They're picking off everybody.
2: Yeah.
1: And number 2 in yards per game at 362. Their turnover ratio of plus 11 leads the CFL. Second place is Montreal, and they're only at a plus 6. So the Elks, I mean, that's when you if you're going to look at reasons this team is where they're at right now, I get it. A lot of it is Justin Rankin. But when you're winning the turnover battle the way they're winning the turnover battle, that is 100% the number one reason they are where they are right now.
2: And you mentioned the picks, and Harris, 4 through 5 games this season. I mean, you're going up against, I know Fajardo was up there in the percentage, completion percentage race with Harris, but when you look at how Harris is taking care of the ball, And then the Elks defense and what they're doing in terms of taking away, that's kind of the battle within the battle tonight that you're really watching.
1: What's going to happen there?
2: I'm sure Rankin will.
1: Harris had two interceptions in his last game.
2: Right? I know.
1: That was the game I did because they were on bye. So, yeah.
2: Yeah. And that Hamilton game, like, they ended up running away with it because Jake Dolagala was playing quarterback.
1: Defense, they're

0: ballers, though.
1: Yeah, well, they have a good team. That's the thing. Like, they could stay afloat here. But I just, like, Rankin will have a game. I'm just wondering how good of a game. Like, it's not going to be a beast. I don't think, you're not going to get those numbers like you did.
0: Right, so you're thinking it's 80 yards on the ground and 40 yards receiving. Because
1: how do you not bounce back from that?
0: Yeah.
1: But I just wonder, because the Riders' defense and what they give up as well, so... Just wonder, and maybe that goes into the play, Albert, early bird. It'll be tough to.
0: Well, we're going to put that together here right away as well. But we will have you covered all the way up until kickoff tonight. 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And then at 9 o'clock, if you want more discussion about sports and more previewing of this big game tonight, download the free iHeartRadio app, the free TuneIn Radio app. You can watch on YouTube all day long. We'll be streaming live on YouTube from 6 in the morning till, I guess, kickoff tonight at 7. So that's 13 straight hours over there. We will have the Hangout from 9 to 11, the Lock Shop from 11 until noon today. Lock Shop today, I believe, is Maddie and Hernan Salas.
1: Mm-hmm.
0: Something came up for Huss, and I'll be on a plane. We got two guys and a goalie today. EST Afternoons with Hernan and Gager, the Reed Wilkins Show with Reed and Jay. That'll take you up to 6 o'clock, and then we'll have your Commonwealth Stadium Rec Center pregame show, Green and Gold kickoff show at 6 o'clock, and then Maddie and Glue Guy to follow with an excellent postgame show after the game tonight. So we've got you covered all day long over online. 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
1: Again,
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1: One more time.
0: 1-855-98-HAMMER. Also, bonus shout out to Hammer Injury Law for providing us with gift certificates to a local establishment to give away at the Nasty Bash.
1: Oh.
0: Yeah, so we're going to be doing some draws at the Nasty Bash. So I guess we need name tags and a draw box of some type.
1: Add that to the email.
2: I'll email Maddie.
0: Can you send that to Maddie?
2: Yeah, I'm going to send that to
1: Maddie. Or maybe separate emails.
2: Yeah, no, I'm going to put two.
0: Two separate emails. One, say...
2: Because it's two separate things.
0: Nasty Bash requirements.
1: Yes.
0: Yeah. And then send a second one that says, more Nasty Bash requirements.
2: I like that idea.
0: He needs help with stuff, right? He's a busy boy.
2: I'm just being nice.
0: He'd probably really appreciate those emails that you're planning on sending him, Trev. All right, 780-218-9999. We're going to build a little Play Alberta Early Bird Bet of the Day here in just a moment. Potato Salad Jesse texted in late in the 6 o'clock hour. Haven't had a chance to get to this one yet. By the way, if you're watching on YouTube today, hammer the thumbs up for us. That would be great. Hey, Dusty, welcome back as guest host. Just a short story. My mom and pa took our family to Silverwood in Idaho as kids. My dad is gone now, unfortunately, but seeing you there with your family made me smile. And my sister is getting married this weekend, and I know my dad is still there in a way. I'm fired up.
1: Fired up.
0: He was fired up about that. I'm going to give a special 7 o'clock hour conch to Potato Salad Jesse. Sister getting married this weekend with some great family memories. Let's just do it. Why not? Timber Woodsman says, who's on the call tonight?
1: Roddy?
0: I think probably Rod in suits. Give me one second. I can officially tell you. Let's see here. Should be Rod in suits, I would think.
1: Marshall's got the Sunday nighter. We talked to him earlier in the week.
0: Did you? He's got the Sunday nighter. So Rod would have Thursday and Saturday, I would think. What are we? What's today's day? Here we are. July 23rd. Rod Smith. Len Suter.
1: There you go.
0: Myself and Luke Wilson on Friday Night Football. And then Roddy's going out on Saturday for the Toronto BC game with the one and only Dwayne Ford.
1: Okay.
0: And then Marshall and Lapo to wrap it up in Montreal, Hamilton, Montreal, later in the weekend. All right, let's get to your Play Alberta Early Bird Bet of the Day. Play Alberta, of course, the title sponsor of everything we do here all day long on Edmonton Sports Talk. Some rumors that Jordan from Play Alberta might be showing up at the Nasty Bash.
1: Okay.
0: I should text him and remind him about that. I know he was like, I was thinking of maybe trying to get out there, meet a bunch of the people. I was like,
1: yeah.
2: That'd be
0: definitely.
2: Lovely.
0: Yeah, definitely.
1: More than meeting.
0: Yeah. I think he would love it there. He would love it there. 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

0: 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And if you gamble, please use your game sense. All right, let's take a look here, boys. We've got the Riders and the Double E tonight. I know the line was at 4. Is it still at 4?
1: It's 5.5.
0: It's 5.5?
1: Yeah.
0: Holy smokes.
1: I'm taking the Elks plus 5.5.
0: Man, so is that your play?
1: Yeah.
0: You want to go, okay, so we'll throw the Elks plus 5.5.
1: All these games have been close over the last little while, and nothing would suggest otherwise tonight.
0: So that's moved the other direction there. All right, so we've got the Elks at 5.5. Trav, what are you thinking here?
2: I like that. That was going to be mine.
0: The total sitting at 57.
2: Okay.
0: You're going to give it back to him for a 4-pack of beer every Monday.
2: Well, yeah. Oh, yeah. Actually, I forgot to give you.
0: We have a staff meeting Monday, chore draft coming up.
2: Okay.
0: So we'll have new chores on Monday.
1: And the brown bill will be handed out.
0: The brown bill will be handed out. I've got a $100 bill waiting there at my desk as a bonus.
2: I didn't see you dust once.
0: I've been dusting. Are you serious right now?
1: Somehow Maddie will get the $100. Hey,
0: what was Maddie's?
1: I don't even know.
0: What chore is Matt on? Mopping.
2: That's a good question.
0: That mop is probably all old and crusty.
1: I haven't seen him do anything around here, really.
2: Yeah, that's true.
0: I don't even know what chore he was on. That's how little he's done his chore. You should email him about it.
2: I can.
0: P.S.
2: I'll get chore.
1: Yeah. Because whatever it is, it's not getting done then.
0: Yeah.
2: I'll be chalky. Let's go Rankin. Can I just go?
0: Rankin TD?
2: TD. Yeah, is that okay?
0: You're the chalky boy. Rankin TD.
1: Probably had a Stevens TD on there too. Why not, hey?
0: Tommy Stevens?
1: Why not?
0: Oh, I don't know. I like it.
1: Stack it up here.
0: Touchdown Tommy. Tommy time.
1: Yeah.
0: All right, so we got plus 5.5 for the Elks. We got a Rankin TD. We got a Tommy Stevens TD. And I'll see if I can get it. I think I might want to throw a Trevor Harris interception in here.
1: Well,
2: oh, you can do that. Okay.
0: I'll see if Play Alberta can give me that. If not, I probably will just take the over. We thinking an over? 57. It's a high number.
1: Yeah, I know.
0: I can move it too. We could just move it down to like 50. We move to whatever we want.
1: Yeah, move it down.
0: It's our playground. Play Alberta's our playground.
1: Then.
0: Yeah, we can move it down to like 54.5.
1: Okay, yeah.
0: Because what would that be? 30-25? Do you see a 30-25 game?
1: Is it gonna be that? Yeah. But it's still a little rich for my blood.
0: We could move it up and take the under.
1: Take the under 57.
0: Let me just take a look at these game notes here for a second. Let's see. You say take the under 57?
1: Well, like, I don't, like...
0: All right, so the Riders so far have played games that had... what do we got here? 68 points, 77 points, 64 points, 49 points, and 45 points. So the Riders would have finished under in each of their last two games.
1: Yeah, both these defenses allow minimal points against...
0: And the Elks.
1: But the offenses are good.
0: Maybe we move it up to 59.5 and take the under. The Elks had a 50-point game, a 61-point game, a 41-point game, a 60-point game, a 57-point game, and then a 36-point game. Okay, let's do that. Let's go. This is a big one. This is Elks plus 5.5, Rankin TD. Tommy Stevens TD. If I can get a Harris INT, I'm going to throw it in there. And the under 59.5.
1: I like it.
0: All right, that's what we're going to do. And it's going to be available on the EST specials page over at Play Alberta. There's a bunch already sitting in there. What's this? The Lock Shot Partner Parlay. Elks plus 10.5, Stampeders plus 7.5, Lions plus 9.5, Alouettes minus 4.5. I like it. The screw it, let's do it.
1: Yeah. How about this?
0: These guys. Red Wings, Predators, and Sharks, all to make the playoffs, boosted to plus 2,100.
1: Who picked two again? We figured that out yesterday, right?
0: Who's the idiot that put the Preds in there?
2: I think that was Hernan.
1: Who picked the Sharks?
0: I stand by it.
1: Yeah.
0: And then Jays play today. Elks 9.5, Calgary plus 6.5, Toronto plus 1.5, Montreal minus 6.5. Man, I don't like that one. I don't mind that one either. Plus 385. So we'll send ours over there as well. Play Alberta, title sponsor of Edmonton Sports Talk. All right, what do you have beef with? Text us your beefs. 780-218-9999. 780-218-9999. You haven't seen me dust. I know you've seen me dust because I've asked you, where's the duster?
2: Yeah, but you're
0: Oh, is there any dust on this desk right now?
2: Nothing against your
0: looks clean to me.
2: Dust, but it
0: wasn't.
2: Let
0: me see your finger there, Rick.
1: Oh, look at this.
0: Let me see that finger. I mean, touch your finger.
3: Yeah, let's see. Yeah, let's see that finger. Yeah,
0: a little dust there.
1: Yeah, but
0: I can't give the $100 chore bonus to myself, boys.
3: What do I got in my corner here?
2: Oh, my. Oh, jeez.
1: Yeah.
2: Dusty.
0: Free space guy can't be talking trash.
2: I can be, actually.
1: You had a free space this past round. Yeah? Is that what the... Yeah, that was the whole... Yeah, okay.
0: Free space is for guys who are looking for more work-life balance. Simple as that. All right, we got beef coming up next. What do you have beef with? Text us your beefs, 780-218-9999. Reed Wilkins on the Firehouse Subs hotline as well. 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
15: We're looking good on the major routes. There's no issues to worry about on your commute, but you do have to watch out for road work on 66th Street and 122nd Avenue northbound and on 34th Street northbound, just north of White Mud Overpass in the left lane. Plus, we're seeing a bit of a slowdown already this morning, eastbound Yellowhead Highway, right at the Beverly Bridge. FanDuel is now live in Thrillberta. 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

0: Savage Garden for you. Savage in the 7 for all you old schools. Thank you very much for being here. If you listen to 95.7 on the FM dial, please tell your friends. Nielsen Show is back on the air and better than ever. We're coming at you from the Popeyes Louisiana Kitchen Studio today. 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See what they got left for the double E koozies that they've been moving over the last little while. You're going to find those at all of your Popeyes locations. Get yourself a delicious chicken sandwich today. Reed Wilkins is going to join us on the Firehouse Subs hotline. He'll be by in about 5 minutes. We'll get Reed on here. I got beef. What do you have beef with? 780-218-9999. 780-218-9999. We've got a bunch of beefs that have started to trickle into the Paris Jewelers inbox. So keep those texts coming in. What are you beefing with there, Rick? What's your beef?
1: I got beef with you calling that staff meeting on Monday because I will be losing the duty of cleaning the toilets.
0: Well, you could. Oh, I guess you can't get it back again, can you? You could trade for it. You're very good at it, right?
1: So,
0: you could
1: definitely trade. So for I it. Can't draft it, but no, if but some, somebody else drafts, I could trade my. Because to be honest with you, I've done the dusting already.
0: Yep.
1: What else have
0: what,
1: we?
0: What was your other one? Did you have a free spot? We had free spots to start. You and me.
1: Yes, so that's
0: and then so you do dusting in bathrooms.
1: Yeah. Dusting bathrooms. And now I take the cans regularly. That's just extra.
0: He just likes to do that.
1: I love going. I love the smell of the can depository. But got to be honest with you, like as opposed to, what are the other duties here? There's taking the towels home to wash and then bring back. I mean, I
0: don't really the laundry. Like there's the vacuuming.
1: I don't like the laundry. I don't like the vacuuming.
0: There's the kitchen duties.
1: I don't like the kitchen
0: I think we're
1: duties.
0: Almost to the point where we're all finding our sweet spot. Like, Gager likes the kitchen duties.
1: Well, he's in
0: the
1: kitchen all the time. He's always in anyway. There, yeah.
0: Reed and Jay are pretty good at vacuuming.
1: It's a great team.
0: I like the dust when I'm around. I do.
1: When I'm around.
0: I do.
1: But I don't mind cleaning the
0: who's
1: latrines,
0: on mopping?
1: Man.
0: Maddie must be on mopping. What's Zach doing this month? What did Zach get? Remember what Zach
1: we do need a big board. We need a big board.
0: Her hands on laundry.
2: We need to put it on a board for sure.
0: We do need chore board. Yeah.
2: Chore board. I'll email Maddie.
0: Because what else would Zach be? Maddie, I can't think about what Maddie and Zach are on. And Benny. Oh,
1: well,
0: who's doing garbage?
1: Who's
0: doing garbage? Who's doing garbage and who's doing recycling?
1: Yeah, that's another thing I don't want to do.
2: Can tell you.
0: So one of those guys is doing garbages, one of them's doing recycling, one of them's doing mopping.
2: Yeah.
1: See, because garbage is recycling, that's almost like a daily, once every 2 days duty. Right?
0: Benny's on one of those two.
1: Yeah.
0: I know, I've seen him. I think he's doing garbage.
2: Yeah.
1: Cleaning the bathroom, though, that's a once a week thing. Like, it's a snap.
0: Oh, I think Benny drafted recycling.
1: 10 minutes.
2: I think he's on recycling.
0: Yeah. Maddie's on mopping, Zach's on garbage.
1: I don't want to do either of those.
0: Mopping during the summer would be pretty easy.
2: Yeah.
0: You literally have to mop, like, the stairs once.
2: I don't want
0: to
2: do laundry.
0: Hernan's done with the laundry.
2: Yeah, he's like, yeah, that's not bad.
0: Yeah.
2: It's like you say
1: like he's just not doing it anymore. Like
0: told me the other day, he goes, when are we going to do another draft?
2: That one's like, the first week, you're like, yeah, it's not bad, but it gets you.
0: Yeah. Anyway, staff meeting Monday, and we will have a new chore draft streaming live on Monday night.
1: Catered affair?
0: Oh, it'll be a catered affair.
1: Do we have any idea of where we might be?
0: Idea yet. Okay. Wide open. Let's see what we do.
1: Firehouse breakfast.
0: Oh, that would be a good idea. Let me talk to Furby. We'll see what we can do. Trev, what are you beefing with this week?
2: Man, I've got so many beefs.

0: I guess I'll save them. Because I could just rattle off a bunch, but I'll save them. I guess just I'll bring this to your guys' attention. I don't think you guys know this, but I'll tell you right now. Yesterday during EST afternoons, with Joaquin Gage and Hernan Salas, it was Edge, you know, the wrestler.
1: Yes.
0: It was, I believe that's whose birthday it was. So Hernan was like ranking, they did a competition. A tournament style. What are the best theme songs for all these wrestlers?
2: Like a bracket?
0: A bracket. Thank you. And the winner, I think it ended up being Stone Cold. But got into the conversation.
1: Hell yeah.
2: Not the Disturbed version.
1: No.
2: That was...
0: But yeah, Zach and Benny... I don't know about Benny, but Zach for sure, he's never heard of Bret the Hitman Hart.
1: It was Zach and Benny. It was both of them.
0: Yeah. And they've never heard of him. And Zach was just totally okay. He's like, that's fine. Like, I got beef with that. They're legends.
1: I mean, Bret the Hitman Hart was dumb before those guys were born.
0: Yeah, but still, you should know.
1: I mean, what I know wrestlers who were around before I was born?
0: I'm old, in the 70s?
1: Like, I don't think I would.
0: Hulk Hogan? Andre the Giant?
1: Well, those guys were around when I was a kid.
0: Okay.
1: They were around before you were born.
0: Yes. But I don't know. I got beef with that. I was sad. I was mad.
1: Here's my beef. Then we'll get to some beefs, and then we'll get to Reed Wilkins. My beef was, we don't dive into the political stuff on the station.
2: Uh-oh.
1: But I put a picture of my family up. We're down having the time of our life in Silverwood. Mm-hmm. And the first reply was, I'd rather you spend your vacation dollars in Alberta. And I was like, man, don't tell me where I'm going to spend my vacation dollars. Okay, pretty much 99% of everything I make gets spent here in Alberta.
2: And this was on Twitter?
1: This was on Twitter.
2: Really?
1: You can believe it, yeah.
2: I can't believe it.
1: Yeah,
2: really.
1: And I replied to the one. So one guy was just like, you should spend your tourism dollars in Alberta. I was like, okay. So I ignored that one. Then another guy said, I fully respect where people want to spend their money, but I would do it in Alberta. And I said, hey, man, if Alberta had a theme park like Silverwood, I would have gone to the one in Alberta.
2: Oh.
1: But we don't.
0: Yeah.
1: So don't tell me where to spend my vacation money. I don't know. I don't know if, like, I'm not going to, I could really go off right now. I'm not going to. I'm just going to say that was my beef. I'll leave it at that. I'm not going online telling people, you should spend this year, you should spend this year, you should spend this year. Just let me and my family make some memories, man. Like,
0: yes.
1: Get out of here.
0: Yeah, that's.
1: Get out of here.
0: I'd have beef with that, too. That's a good beef.
1: Yeah, so that was my beef. All right, let's get to some of your beefs. Paul from Calgary texts in and says, I got beef with Tom Brady. Like, is he trying to be WWE champ? I can picture him in Fox Football Sunday wearing a championship belt in the booth. That's from Paul down in Chestermere. Let's see here. Paper cut. I have beef with trading not working in CFL Fantasy. What do you mean trading a wide receiver for a wide receiver would exceed my roster limit? That is interesting. I wonder if there's some position. I don't know. Marshall's been trying to trade Kenny Lawler for 5 weeks. And every time he sends out a trade, it comes up, it would exceed your roster limit. He's losing his mind.
2: So this is a bug. Remember we said first year.
1: Well, there's going to be things that need to get sorted out, yeah. I guess. Justin of Balgoni says, I have beef. I drafted Kenny Lawler and Keon Hatcher, and both of their starting quarterbacks are out. Fantasy is a fickle mistress.
2: That's tough.
1: Yes, that is true. Fat Efron says, I have beef with myself. I left my sprinkler on last night for 7 hours. Ooh, that's
2: well,
1: that's a
2: tough
1: one.
2: Your lawn could have needed the moisture anyway. Yeah, right? Yeah. It's not like we've had a lot of that over the. Like, hey,
1: your yard,
2: you're sprinkling in the first place.
1: Your grass is like, come on, man,
2: it's enough.
1: Stop it. It's
2: enough. Waterboarding his lawn.
1: Martin texts in and says, wait until that guy finds out how much your money you spend in Manitoba on chicken tendies. That's a good point. I'm going to post a picture of chicken tendies tonight, Elf in a Castle. Somebody's going to reply and be like, I really wish you would support Alberta tendies.
2: Mm-hmm. Yeah.
1: Anyway, there you go. That's your. Those are your beef. Keep the beefs coming in at 780-218-9999. Chris Paulson says, I have beef with people that speed through construction sites. Yeah, I mean, that's one. There's people around, man. You probably got to slow down.
2: Yeah, what's the rush?
1: T-Mac says, Galaxy Land had been known as the Silverwood of the North. Yeah. Dex says, I've been pumping water into

0: a wasp nest for 36 hours.
1: He wanted advice on this yesterday. He had an underground wasp nest.
2: We were trying to get advice.
0: An underground wasp nest.
1: Yeah, so he said, and he couldn't use... he couldn't
0: do what my dad does and shoot it with a shotgun.
1: Shoot it with a shotgun.
2: I had a BB gun when I was younger. Don't shoot it one.
1: Hose is still running out of wasps to be seen as of 6:16 this morning. So
2: I think they're good. You can probably
1: gotta love it.
2: So I'll put the water now.
1: Good job, guys.
0: Mission accomplished, man.
2: Yeah, that's overkill.
0: All right, that is I Got Beef. Reed usually has a beef. Reed Wilkins is going to join us on the show this morning.
3: Reed Wilkins, whoa, whoa, whoa.
0: Reed Wilkins joins us on the Firehouse Subs hotline with 15 Firehouse Sub locations across Edmonton, plus the new one at the airport. Easy to grab a hot and hearty sub close to home. Firehouse Subs, hot, hearty, made to satisfy. Firehouse also in Gasoline Alley in Red Deer.
1: Oh, yeah?
0: I saw that one yesterday. Okay. Yeah. They're all over the place.
1: I mean, that's kind of the area.
0: That would make sense. I mean, that would make sense. If you are running a fast food operation and you don't have a location in Gasoline Alley, what are we even doing here? All right. Let's bring in Reed Wilkins this morning on Firehouse Subs Hotline. Reed, how you doing, man?
4: Yeah, I'm doing well. Thanks a lot for having me. I have a beef with CFL Fantasy as well. It's okay. Double layered. Yeah, I just went to change my lineup while I was listening to you guys. And now initially, it did, on the second try, it let it happen. But the first time, it didn't let it happen. And I don't even know why this would come up. I went to put Ouellette in off the bench. And it initially said that this player is not eligible for running back. It actually is his position. And then my second part of that beef is with myself because my team is 0-7 without a win in sight. I may not win a game.
0: Are you setting your lineup every week and you're 0-7?
4: Yes.
0: Oh.
4: Yeah, I know. As far as I know, now with the way the site works, I may have. Who knows if it? Because there's been times I've gone in the next week, and I'm like, I don't think that's who I had playing.
0: So I think if you have auto roster set, like once the 1 week ends, you know, like auto roster, like take your guys who are on bye out of it and stuff, just in case you don't come in and set your lineup.
4: I don't know if I have that set. Yeah. Anyway, it's still terrible. I should still be changing it. You're in this league, are you not, Dustin?
0: I am in that league. Yes.
4: Are you? Which one are you again?
0: I'm kill them all.
4: 4-3, respectable. Yeah. Well, I am a distant last. Like, I'm not just last. I am 0-7. The fifth place team, the two guys are 3-4. I am the only person to score under 400 points, and the next lowest total is 617. Like, this is... This is 1973-74 Washington Capitals level or whatever it was where they won.
0: Oh, excellent Caps reference game. When they won like eight games or whatever that one season.
4: If I win a game, I'm going to be walking around with a garbage can around the studio. Speaking of duty, so I'll be lifting it up and all the garbage will be falling out as I lift it above my head. So, and I was excited about CFL Fantasy, but I clearly am not that good at it. And the website is not.
0: It's there for us to play.
4: They could have done way better.
0: It needs some work. I mean, we expected there
1: room
0: to be
1: for improvement.
0: Bugs.
1: Yeah,
0: I'll honestly say this: I think the website's been better than I expected it to be.
1: Okay.
0: And I agree with you. I think it needs to be way better. And there are certainly some major issues. But I guess maybe I had my expectations set even lower.
1: If it's not approved
0: with some
1: upon,
0: of the things then, that have. Yeah. Well, no, you can't roll into next season.
1: No, no.
0: With I think we play each other this week.
1: Oh.
0: Ricky's Razors?
4: That's me, baby.
0: 0-7 versus Kill 'Em All, 4-3.
4: Yeah. Well, we must have already played, right? Because...
0: Well, we would have played once already, I think.
1: Do you have your roster in front of you? Can you share with us who you might be...
4: Yeah, I got Fajardo at quarterback. I have...

0: competitive.
1: I don't even have... That's without Brady Oliveira in my starting lineup. I got to move Brady in there still.
0: Oh, jeez. So. That's nice.
1: Yeah. That's if nice. I could interest you in Eugene Lewis in a trade, I could send that your way. Let's wheel and deal around the office here. I like big deals.
0: See, last week... Oh, no, Rourke. Okay, I had Rourke, so he got hurt on the second play of the game.
1: Yeah.
0: So that's why I lost last week. But see, last week... Oh, I'm just so frustrated now, guys. I don't know what to do. Somebody get David Braley on the line.
1: Hey, welcome to CFL Fantasy, man. This is what this is what I'm talking about. Hey, are you surprised?
0: I love the league.
1: Yeah, well, of course you love the league. Everybody loves the league. Well, we had Dave Thomas on today. Let's dive into this. Let's dive into this game tonight. What are they, five and a half point dogs?
2: Yeah, right now on Play Alberta.
1: Where, I mean, thoughts on them keeping it close? Thoughts on them outright winning in Regina tonight? What do you think?
0: I think the Elks absolutely can win this game. I mean, they're a very good team. I think the Riders are a very good team. But, I mean, this is part of the journey of the season, right? You got to see what you're like in these tests. I think the Elks defense is always going to give them a chance. And one of the games last season where you saw the Elks look like they're taking a step was when they beat the Riders Saturday, September 27th, 27-25 at Commonwealth. Largest crowd of the year. That's where they intercepted Trevor Harris twice on the same drive because the Elks fumbled the first time they picked him off, and then they got it back. That was the game when the Riders ran something like I wrote it all down last year. They ran something like 18 plays after the 3-minute warning because they were, I think they scored and then the Elks punted and then the Riders got it back. Because remember, they were down within the 15 and had, I think, a last pass to the end zone to try to win or something like that. I can't remember exactly what happened. But you saw the Elks defense shine in that game. The Riders got some late points. I think J.C. Sherrod has done a great job calling the defense. I think they have a lot of very good players on defense, and I think they can frustrate Trevor Harris. I think this might turn into a bit of a running back game. You know, like who can move the ball? I don't know if it's going to be much of an air show. The thing that concerns me about the Elks is that they're down 60% of their offensive line from the start of the season because Woodmansey's out. I know he's been out most of the
1: time.
0: Beard's out. And now O'Donnell is out. So, I mean, they've had Cordy go in, who's an experienced guy. They're having Boyko go in today, who's an experienced guy. But it's still not the players they picked to start at the beginning of the season. So, I think that's going to be the biggest challenge for the Elks. But, I mean, we saw the Riders lose to Toronto. They almost lost to Ottawa. I mean, that was a pretty close game. So, I don't think that... I think the Riders are still very good, but I don't see them as... Head and shoulders above the Elks. I think this is a very close matchup. I think the Elks can definitely win.
2: You know, what would be, in your mind, a fair projection for Rankin tonight? Obviously, we saw what BC's defense did against him. I mean, it can't get worse than that. You expect to bounce back, but against a stout Riders defense, where do you see him kind of finishing the night of, you know, either rushing and receiving as well?
0: Okay, write these down, Eric. 14 carries for 81 yards and 7 receptions for 90 yards. That's all.
2: That's fair.
0: You want stats? I'll give them to you right.
1: Can that's you imagine the if those numbers get right. on the nose? Yeah. My God.
0: That's exactly what it's going to be.
2: And it, one touchdown, two?
3: Three?
1: Two touchdowns, right, Reed?
2: One touchdown?
0: Somebody else will get the touchdowns tonight.
1: Oh, okay.
0: Somebody else will get the touchdowns tonight.
1: Interesting. Yeah. Okay.
0: I think he'll break a big player, too. It's only BC has stopped him.
2: Yeah.
1: Yeah, I mean, he's torched everybody else. I don't know how BC's totally stopped him twice.
0: They got a good front seven. They're quick. They get out on him. They took away the edge when they tried to get Rankin outside. So I think he'll come through with a couple big plays tonight. They just got to get him the ball. If it's not working along the ground, get it to him in the passing game. Like, swing it out to him. We saw what happened a couple weeks ago when they got Leak involved a little bit more. You know, he got some yards, then that helped Rankin as well. I don't think that, I think the Riders are very good, but I don't think they're going to hold Rankin down. I think he'll have some big, big plays like he usually does.
1: We've got the two most accurate quarterbacks in the history of the league going at it tonight. Cody Fajardo is number one. Trevor Harris is number two. Are you expecting Edmonton's defense to still find a way to take a couple balls away from Harris?

0: Yes, I do. I think like I think they're that good, guys. Like I've moved on from the Elks of the last 5 years. I mean, this is a very good team. They're going to make the playoffs. I mean, I know there's always power rankings and all. They haven't played anybody good and all that kind of stuff.
1: But they beat Montreal.
0: They beat Montreal.
1: That counts.
0: Part of the reason Ottawa doesn't have a win is because they've had to play Edmonton twice already. You know, like they won a game in Winnipeg. I think in general, this is what I meant earlier when I said I don't know if this is going to be much of an air show, because I don't know if Fajardo is going to have a lot of time to get the ball downfield because of the beat up offensive line. And the Elks defensive backs take away a lot down the field. So I think this is going to turn into a running and short passing type of game. And so then with two accurate quarterbacks, this could be a lot of, okay, throw it 3 or 4 yards and don't turn it over and try to keep the ball alive. But we've seen the Elks, most of the Elks pass interference penalties this year have not been when they're beaten. It's been when they've jumped the pattern and have contacted the receiver going for an interception. So I think even if the Riders throw short, that the Elks defensive backs are smart enough and quick enough to still jump in and get a pick or two.
2: Did you get the mustard out of your shirt from the Riverhawks game the other night? I saw you had a bit of an unfortunate accident there.
0: Yeah, that wasn't great. Like I that was a lot of mustard. I got one of those foot-long hot dogs. Yeah,
2: and that was a good shirt too. I'm wearing that shirt right now.
0: Well, and it was pretty easy to clean off. I went to the washroom and just like wet a paper towel, and it rubbed out pretty good. But the foot-long hot dogs are like a foot long, and then I put mustard along it. And then I think somehow when I was trying to eat it, because it's so large and you got to hang on to it, I actually think I swiped the mustard from the other end of the hot dog on my shirt. It wasn't even a drop.
2: Oh, okay. Yeah,
0: it wasn't a drop. Like, no, I wasn't chewing and I didn't spit out a bunch of mustard or have it roll down my chin onto my shirt. That was, I think that was somehow transferred off the other end of the hot dog, because I must have been eating it at some sort of weird angle not to drop it. But that was a great night. I know the guys talked about it on the show yesterday. I was off for on Tuesday. Bruce Simpson, William Huff, his family, we put us up for the game.
1: They're the best.
0: There in the afternoon doing the show. It looked incredible with the field right behind. It was a good game. Unfortunately, they lost on 1-6-5, but a pretty back and forth game against the North Paws. They don't have a fun logo though. Like, their hat is just NP. I was like, if you're gonna call the team the North Paws, you should have like a fun logo. You know, like a compass with a compass with a paw where the North is supposed to be.
1: That's a good one.
0: Might have had a paw on their sleeves, but it wasn't very interesting. But I mean, we know that's a great ballpark. And this is their final homestand of the season this weekend, right? Starting tomorrow.
1: I think we're going on Sunday. We're going to go Sunday afternoon.
0: Against Kelowna, I think they can make the playoffs, but they're going to have to get going, because they have, I think, a 9-game road trip at the end of the season. Yeah. So I think to make the playoffs, they're going to have to do pretty well. But it's still within sight. That was a fun night. Yeah, I had a hot dog, had some mini donuts, and field level watching the game. Doesn't get better than that.
1: Are you surprised, or is it maybe just a disappointment that our two youngest guys, Benny and Zach, weren't familiar with Brett the Hitman Hart and the Hart family?
0: Well, I don't know if I'm the right person to answer that, because I'm not a big WWE guy. Yeah. Like, I followed WWF for a couple years, like in grade 11 and 12 or grade 10 and 11. Like when I was into it, that's when Ultimate Warrior and Hogan fought at Skydome. So I think that was 89. So this was ages ago, right? Or maybe, no, what it maybe would have been. Well, maybe, I don't know. But in that era. So I can't tell. I know Bret Van Hart is Canadian. I know he was started the Calgary Hitmen, right? Was part of the group.
1: Yeah.
0: And I know about the Montreal Screwjob, generally. But other than that, I couldn't tell you who he feuded with or how many times he had the belt.
1: So it's not crazy to think that a couple 22-year-olds have no idea about it.
0: I would say no for Bret the Hitman Hart. And then Jay quizzed them on my show in the afternoon. They did pretty well. I was disappointed they were a little foggy on Donovan Bailey. But again, they weren't born.
1: Yeah.
0: You know, so we do have to realize that the stuff that our generation just considers common knowledge isn't necessarily going to be there for these guys. So I don't know about Brett. Like, is he the number one wrestler in Canadian history? I guess he would be. Who else is up there?
1: Probably would be, I would think. Yeah.
2: There are others, yeah, but I mean, Brett, he's kind of the guy.
1: Brett the Hitman Hart is bigger than Edge.
0: You think they would have recognized the name? I suppose, but the details of his career, like I just said, I don't know a lot of the details of his career.
1: What's
0: the Montreal Screwjob? That's where he ordered a pastrami sandwich and they gave him corned beef instead. Yeah.
2: And then he spit on it.
0: And then gave it to Shawn Michaels.
2: Yeah, that's it.
1: What's coming up on the Reed Wilkins Show?
0: Glenn Suter's on the show today. Jay booked him. Nice. I didn't do any work because I've been off the last 2 days. Glenn Suter. And I believe Pat from the Brew House is bringing in the mango jalapeno wings, the July flavor of the month from the Brew House.
1: Very nice. Very nice. Okay, well, you guys enjoy those.
0: Some for the morning.
1: Yeah. Well, I won't be in tomorrow, but Eric, you like some wings tomorrow
2: morning? Sure, yeah. Why not? Yeah.
1: All right. Well, I'll see you when you come in today. I should get a little crossover with you before I go to the airport today. So.
0: Oh, yeah. See, I got to go get a filling right now.
1: Oh, no.
0: I should be there between 10:30 and 11.
1: Okay, so, all right. Well, hey, good luck with the filling.
0: Something like that.
1: You're going to be all numb when you come in. Yeah, it's going to be hilarious.
0: A little bit. I think I'll be fine.
1: That's tough because today at work, I didn't tell you this, but 11 o'clock today, we're doing a drinking out of a straw contest.
0: Oh, great. Well,
2: I can't hold the weather.
1: Yeah, I can't hold the weather. I can't drink out of the straw.
2: Mel Torme will be performing in studio.
1: All right. Well, you have fun at the dentist, man.
0: All right. Love you guys.
1: All right. There. I love you too. That's Reed Wilkins, everybody. If you've not yet listened to or watched the Reed Wilkins Show every day from 3 until 6, live on iHeartRadio, live on TuneIn Radio, live over on YouTube, live at EdmontonSportsTalk.com. And drinking out of a straw.
2: When you're smiling. Right. The Velvet Fog. Kramer. I can't hold the water.
1: Oh, God, Seinfeld, man. The best. All right. What do we have? 4-0.
2: Yeah, we're streaking.
1: 4 in a row since the streak was ruined last Thursday.
2: Uncle Jesse yesterday, correct, Trevor? That was the, so he kept...
1: Not to be confused with Raider Jesse.
2: No.
1: Raider Jesse's been a final table guy at the Nasty Bash.
2: And I think Uncle Jesse went from Calgary. He's coming up from the Nasty Bash.
3: Yes,
2: he mentioned. Yeah, so
3: he wants to do a shot with me.
1: Nice.
3: I'm only doing one shot, so I'm doing it.
1: You're only going to do one shot at the Nasty Bash. Sure, of course.
2: He said he's not going hard.
1: Of course not.
3: No, seriously.
1: But I know. I get it. Totally. I understand. Yeah.
3: Yeah, I'm probably going to have like one beer, two beers, maybe in a shot.
1: Yeah, that makes sense.
3: Yeah.
1: Okay.
2: Yeah.
1: All right, 7 o'clock hours and brought to you by GameSense. 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We've got Elks plus 5.5, Rankin TD, Tommy Stevens CD, and the under 59.5 total points. That was our early bird bet of the day. It's up at Play Alberta right now, plus 915.
2: Ooh.
1: Plus 915 for the game tonight.
2: I like that under more and more. What Reed was talking about there too. Yeah. It's kind of more.
1: No, I think this game reeks of like 27-21.
2: Yeah, I'll give you a 25-21.
1: Interesting.
2: I do have Reed's numbers down here.
1: Interesting.
2: Tomorrow we'll see how close he is.
1: All right. Yeah, Reed. Can you imagine if he
2: did? I like it. I like that he went.
1: Yeah, he ranking 14 carries, 81 yards, 7 catches, 90 yards.
2: Okay.
1: All right. If you want to play Kind of Easy Trivia today, 780-218-9999, 780-218-9999. We got a gift certificate up for grabs. Mr. Mike's Steakhouse Casual. Three questions too many still coming up. We need one more question for three questions too many. If you'd like to submit a question, you can text it to 780-218-9999 as well. Scalding hot takes coming up just after 8:30 as I look to defend the mitt and the wrap for William Huff, all still to come in the 8 o'clock hour. If you're listening over on 95.7, don't go anywhere. We'll find you. Be very disappointed in you and shake a finger at you sternly. If this is our first Nasty Bash in the FM era as well.
2: Yeah.
1: 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You want to come to the Nasty Bash Saturday, 6 o'clock, St. Albert Rugby Club. You roll on in, you put on a name tag, and you have the time of your life. 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
16: Watch out for a collision south of the city at the airport on Highway 19 on the QE2 overpass. Both east and westbound are affected there. We have slow traffic eastbound Yellowhead Highway at Beverly Bridge, and it's busy southbound White Mud from 53rd Avenue headed east towards Rainbow Valley Road. 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Learn more at jumpstart.canadiantire.ca. 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

0: Nielsen Show. Thank you very much for being here today. Dustin Nielsen, Lieutenant Eric, and YouTube Trev with you. If you were listening online on TuneIn and iHeart, EdmontonSportsTalk.com, you heard Whale and the Wolf's version of the Cavis Reed pump-up song. 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
0: 9 o'clock Friday night, Taste of Edmonton?
1: Yep.
0: All right. Oh, wait. 6 o'clock.
1: Well, yeah. I mean,
0: depends who you are. But the show's, it's at 9 p.m. Wink, wink.

0: go support the boys. And then K-Days on Sunday.
1: Yeah.
0: Is that the last day of K-Days?
1: I don't know. They're opening for the Beaches, I do believe, on the K-Days night.
0: Oh, that'll be fun.
1: Well, it's a stacked bill.
0: Best of luck to Lucas, Ryan, and the guys. All right, 780-218-9999. So a little bit of a twist for Scalding Hot Takes today.
1: What a twist.
0: Yeah, this is good. So Gager says, I can't do hot takes. I have to drive my wife to work. Put his wife in brackets.
1: Usually people capitalize if you're doing the my wife bit. Yeah. He puts my wife in brackets, which...
0: Yeah, usually if he was going to say, my wife,
1: yeah,
0: I have to drive my wife to work. His is my wife.
1: Oh.
0: Interesting. It says I can call in the winner if you like. I said just text us the winner because we'll be on the edge of our seat watching our phone to see who won Scalding Hot Takes.
1: Oh, okay. Well, this is
0: right,
1: interesting.
0: That's drama. That's drama right there. So we're going to get to that. Scalding Hot Takes coming up just after 8:30 today. We're coming at you from the Popeyes Louisiana Kitchen, the studio this morning. Of course, the Nielsen Show today and every day brought to you by Weese Johnson.
2: Weese Johnson. Whoa.
0: Weese Johnson, get yourself a furnace. Did you tell your dad that you didn't know who Bret the Hitman Hart was? And he got so angry,
1: took it out of the furnace.
0: Took it out on your furnace. Well, then
1: you
0: get
1: see,
0: it.
1: Son, you see what you made me do?
0: This is for you, son. 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They are the best in the biz. Nasty Bash is going down Saturday night, 6 o'clock, St. Albert Rugby Club. Christian from Winnipeg's rolling in. We believe we got a Winnipeg rolling in. Believe we may have a Regina rolling in.
1: Calgary's
0: rolling in.
1: Represent.
0: That's awesome. Yeah, if you're traveling from anywhere outside of the greater Edmonton area, let us know. I'd love to give you a shout out.
1: RCN, I do believe, maybe Fort Saskatchewan.
0: I guess technically that does count.
1: We'll take what we
0: Fort Sask is a little bit further away than Sherwood Park, St. Albert. Anyway, let us know where you're coming from for the Nasty Bash. What was this text here? Vance Van Vandervan says, this is not going to be for three questions too many. We got some other ones here, buddy. Vance Van Vandervan says, me and Tommy Rubella, those guys are beauties. Good guys. Vance Van Vandervan says, me and Tommy Rubella want to do a line chug. We will find three other Nasties for our team. Who would be your five picks for EST staff to try to win? To do a Nasties versus staff chug contest.
1: And I think I've seen them do this.
0: I know.
1: At the Brew House. Or no, Hudson's in the Mall.
3: Are they pretty good?
0: Was it Hudson's in the Mall?
1: I saw them do this one afternoon. It's with a 6 o'clock or lager can, right? That's the chug. We're not doing a pint.
0: No,
1: or a
0: you're doing a 6 o'clock or lager can.
1: Yeah.
0: Shotgun it or chug it?
1: Oh, I wouldn't. Yeah, I would probably chug. Yeah. Shotgun in a normal can, but not a...
0: I'll say this, guys. I'm okay at shotgun and I'm not good at chugging. Can you chug out of a can, really? You gotta like open pour that.
1: That's thing. The game, yeah. You gotta kind of open the throat and...
0: Well, Trev, you'd have to be on the team.
3: No, last year I would have been on the team.
1: He's only having
0: one. Oh, but you're going easy this year.
3: That sucks. This sounds so much, much fun.
0: Yeah, you're going to have fun. Oh, yeah. You're on the team. Rick, you can chug a beer. You'd have to be on the team. I'm not real a chugger, but I think I, as a boss, I feel like I have to be on the
3: probably.
0: Team.
3: Probably. Who has a big mouth? We need someone with a big mouth. I can fill a lot.
0: Well, Gager's got a pretty big mouth.
3: Oh yeah,
0: I was going to say like a big mouth.
1: But you can have a small mouth because the can. But how much can you fill? Relaxing the muscle because some of the you've seen those guys like Ronnie Deutsch.
3: I tried training to do that, like teaching myself. I can master that.
1: My buddy's nephew is one of those, and he can pound. He can get like a
0: so he can pour directly into his stomach
1: anchored, and it just like it's
3: that's like one ability I wish.
1: Dangerous,
3: it is.
0: Pennies checks in, says, hey, Lakes, Alberta, I'll try to make it. It's okay. Pennies. Pennies, love you.
3: That's cool. Love you, Pennies.
0: All right. 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Take responsible transportation to the event.

0: take responsible transportation home from the event. Let's go have a good time, but let's all be safe about it, please. So keep that in mind as you head to the event. I had somebody else say, Dusty's going to Winnipeg today. Does this mean he's not? Yeah, Craiger said, hey now, Nasty Bash this weekend, but Dusty's leaving on a plane this afternoon. Does this mean no Dusty the Nasty Bash?
1: Well, never. It's a Saturday, really.
0: It's a Saturday because Friday night's how I work every Friday night. I don't know why I booked it so early, but I'm flying home from Winnipeg at 7 a.m.
1: Okay.
0: I land at 8:10. I told Tam, I said, I'll be home by 9 Saturday morning.
1: Perfect.
0: But then I also told her, I said, I don't know why I'm flying home so early. I'm probably going to need to have a nap Saturday afternoon. That's perfect, sometime before the bash.
1: That'd be nice. So, yeah.
0: I'm planning on a nice little, like, 1 o'clock to 3:30-ish nap on Saturday. And then, you know, take my time. Yeah. Maybe have a drink at home.
1: And tell her,
0: grab an Uber.
1: Keep the noise from the yard work down, hey?
0: Head to the event. Yeah. Yeah. Tam, if you're going to mow the lawn Saturday afternoon, can you at least please keep it on the a little bit quieter? I'm going to be sleeping in the basement. No, I think actually what I will do, this is the move. I'm going to mow the lawn Saturday morning and then be like, woo, I am tired.
1: Oh, straight when you get home, that's a good play.
0: I need to have a nap.
1: You've now built up some currency in that. You're home early. You can see that you've done it all. Yeah, now you're free and easy. Yeah,
0: that's, right, I'm going to be mowing the lawn around 10 a.m. on Saturday.
1: Play, yeah.
0: Really before it gets warm.
1: Yeah.
0: Crush a nice nap in the cool basement.
1: Mm-hmm.
0: And then head to the Nasty Bash, which should be a lot of fun. All right. Kind of easy trivia for Mr. Mike's. The streak is at 4. But you got to start somewhere. We're going to work our way back here. Gift certificate to Mr. Mike's is up for grabs. Remember your best summer? Yeah, well, this one's about to top it. Welcome to Camp Mike's at Mr. Mike's Mess Hall Waffle Fry Nachos, Campfire Mojitos, and stories that get better every round. Camp Mike's. Come to make it a summer to remember. Mr. Mike's, eat locally, enjoy casually. The guitar. It's
1: the acoustic. Is it getting restrung?
0: Just too busy a show today. Yeah, okay. Just too busy a show today. Couldn't get to it. Oh, yeah, you play Smoke on the Water.
1: Yeah.
0: All right, who's playing today, buddy?
2: Chris is playing.
0: All right, Chris is going to play.
1: Chris.
0: Just needs to get 3 out of 5 to take us to 5 in a row. Here we go. Chris, you ready to play?
3: Nasty Bash 2026.
0: Yeah, that's my man, Chris. I can't wait. People are going to, at the Nasty Bash, they're going to be, you're Chris from Trivia. Actually, that could be your handle.
1: There you go.
0: Maybe. Who knows? All right, here we go. Travel star the ticker after I read the first question. Good luck, man. Who do the Elks play tonight?
3: Saskatchewan.
0: What position does Trevor Harris play?
3: Quarterback.
0: True or false? The Elks have 3 losses this season.
3: False.
0: Did the Blue Jays win yesterday?
3: Unfortunately, no.
0: Who did the Blue Jays lose to in the World Series last year?
3: The Dodgers.
0: Boom. 5 for 5.

0: You can't have a newcomer come in and steal a show.
1: That's a peddling.
0: Oh, we've been strong. We're just playing by the rules.
1: Oh, you better believe that's a peddling.
0: And I was in Miami with my new beach house. Well, it was a couple minutes from the beach.
1: That's a peddling.
0: The first year, we took it to the limit.
2: Take it to the limit.
3: You cannot come to my house. No, no, no, not today.
4: You cannot come to my house. No, no, no, not today.
5: Five in a row, courtesy Chris gets it done. Hawks Music Library says he's heading in from Calgary with his son for the Nasty Bass. He's also going to bring his dad, who's in Edmonton, but he doubts the old man will last long.
6: Oh, so three generations. Yeah. That's
5: when do you start calling your old man your old man?
6: Well,
5: Marshall will call that. Marshall will call me that sometimes.
6: He's old. You're old.
5: I say I'm not that old.
6: Older than
5: man. I think you got to be at least 60 to call your old man your old man.
6: You call him young boy.
5: Yeah.
7: What do you say?
8: I started at a very young age as well. I was probably Marshall's age. Yeah. I think that's okay.
5: Isn't it disrespectful to your father though?
8: I don't think. I don't think so.
5: No?
8: No.
5: I think it's a little bit.
8: I think it's just like a cute term. Call your old man.
5: Hey, old man.
8: Hey, old man.
5: I called my dad in my 20s, late teens and 20s, little guy.
8: That's way worse. Hey, little guy.
5: Well, because I was much taller than him. So I said, oh, you're just a little guy. Hey, little guy.
8: What did
5: you
8: say?
5: Little guy for
8: what did
5: a while.
8: You say?
5: I didn't love it.
6: Anybody throw it into like old woman's?
5: to like their mom? What's up?
6: Hey, old woman.
5: I don't think that,
6: that
5: goes over very well. Yeah. All right, let's get into three questions too many. Lieutenant Eric, do you have a liner for the segment?
6: Three questions too many brought to you by the great staff at Park Mazda and dealer principal Mitch Lewicki. If you need a ride, he's DDing at the Nasty Bash.
5: Yes,
6: Park Mazda, your dealer for life.
5: Yeah.
6: You have a fleet of Mazdas out there ready to go.
5: Vehicles.
6: Yeah, running
5: test
6: the entire
5: vehicles.
6: Night. Yeah, and you can...
5: You know, to be honest with you, you pick somebody up who's had a couple. You can probably sell them that vehicle by the time you get them home.
6: It's a great business opportunity.
5: It's a great idea. All right, question number one. Guys, I saw TSN debating if McDavid would be happy with the Oilers' offseason. On a scale of 1 to 10, how happy do you think 97 is?
6: Well, he got his guy.
5: He chose his head coach.
6: So...
5: does it not have to be a 10 if he chose a coach?
6: I'd say so.
5: And chose a controversial coach. And they still gave him his guy.
6: Yeah.
5: As far as roster construction goes, I mean, they traded one of his good buddies in Darnell Nurse. Maybe not. I mean, he understands it's
6: probably
5: the business you're trying to win.
6: Yeah. 9.5.
5: I'm still going to say like 7.
8: They didn't make any bad moves, in my opinion.
5: That we know of yet.
8: Yeah, that we know of
5: yet. Like, let's see how this goes.
8: Yeah, so I probably have it at... 8.
5: An 8?
8: Yeah.
5: That's reasonable.
8: I think Connor would say, yeah, it's probably about an 8. 80%.
5: It's probably got to be at least 7 happy.
6: Yeah, 9.97.
5: 9.97.
6: Wow.
5: 97. So almost a perfect 10 happy.
6: Yeah, it's Connor McDavid's number.
5: That's what he would go with. His number. That's what he would do. Question number two. Boys, it's National Refreshment Day. What is your all-time favorite thing to drink?
8: All-time?
5: You want to say it? Yeah. All-time like, favorite thing to drink.
8: All-time.
5: Your favorite refreshment ever.
8: Oh, like, I don't know. It's not really refreshing.
5: Would you call, like, a glass of coffee a refreshment? Or does that have to be a cool drink to be a refreshment?
6: No, it can be. I think it can be.
5: I think so. Because it's refreshing to somebody.
6: Yeah, a lot of people say, like, a hot cup of coffee on a hot day is actually because it'll trick your,
5: cool
6: like,
5: your body.
6: We've gone over this before. Yeah. It kind of, like, it's not refreshing to the mouth, but.
5: All-time favorite thing to drink. Text us 780-218-9999. Hits up over in the Nasty Chat. Blah, blah, blah. And Lloyd says water.
6: Water's got to be the answer because everything's based off of water.
5: Because it keeps us alive, too.
6: Well, and every liquid is, there's got a water component to it.
5: Not milk.
6: It's a lazy answer. Well, there's like, if you're doing like skim, isn't there like a.
5: Well, maybe.
6: It's a weakened down.
5: How does that work?
6: Like if you're drinking pure like...
5: skim milk tastes like water. It's gross.
6: Straight out of the udder. But even that, like cows have milk or water in their system. A fresh can, they call it the fridge cigarette. Little Diet Coke.
5: A Diet Coke. Yeah. The fridge cigarette.
6: A fridge ciggy.
5: Do you have like Diet Cokes in your fridge at home?
6: We do. My wife got me on them actually.
5: Really?
6: Yeah, just Diet Coke. No, no sugar. Sugar pops. I can't even have a sugar pop in here. Makes you feel all gross. But an ice cold can of Diet Coke.
5: But you're going to say Diet Coke's your favorite thing you've ever drank? What about Guinness and stuff? Like you drink that stuff.
6: That's not refreshing though.
5: No, but it said, well, it said your favorite thing to drink ever. All-time favorite
6: thing
5: to drink.
6: But a refreshment, right? Okay, but...
5: It's National Refreshment Day, apparently.
6: To me, I love water. I really love water, and I know it's a weak answer.
5: Oh, it's a fair answer, though. Trev?
8: Not even close for me. It's got to be chocolate milk.
5: Chocolate milk for me,
8: preferably
5: too.
8: Room temp.
5: Totally. Like, if I didn't need water to live, and somebody said, you can only have one beverage to drink for the rest of your life... The only things that would even be considered would be water, regular milk, spice rum and Diet Coke, and Grape Crush. I would say chocolate milk would be the only thing I'd ever drink again.
8: That's the best.
5: That's it.
6: A lemon Gatorade the day after, though.
8: Oh, that's
6: when you're really when you're really hungry.
5: I'll just drink chocolate milk.
8: Yeah, that's good. But chocolate milk, especially Beatrice, like that is the chocolate milk. Dairyland's.
6: Any all sport fans out there?
5: Remember that in the 90s. Drink?
8: What's that?
5: All Sport was
6: like a failed Gatorade.
5: After Gatorade,
6: Powerade.
5: Before Powerade?
6: Yeah. Right? And it was very like loaded with sugar. Like it was very thick, I think, I do believe, yeah. But they had a run there for a while.
8: Chocolate milk, baby.
5: It's a recovery drink.
8: It is. It's got a lot.
5: It's kind of good for it.
8: Plenty of electrolytes.
5: Yeah. All right, question number three. Do you guys prefer freezies or popsicles?
6: Okay, well, what type of popsicle are we looking at here?
5: What do you mean?
6: Well, is it just like a popsicle peak, like
5: probably
6: various
5: like plain
6: color?
5: Popsicle.
6: Are we like Revels and Fudgicle? No,
5: no,
6: no, none of that.
5: Doesn't
6: that's
5: count.
6: All
5: this
6: that is.
5: This is just popsicles popsicle. Or freezies. So
6: it's
5: either
6: a freezy.
5: Yeah.
6: Really? It's a freezy.
5: I'm with him. I'm a freezy guy.
6: And also the pain you get from you. We all have this feel. You say it and you all... the cuts that you get at the side of your mouth from the packaging.
5: Totally worth it.
6: That's summertime.
5: Totally worth it.
6: That is summertime.
5: It.
6: Like, the taste is fine in the freezy, and then you get to the bottom and it's more liquid or whatever. You get the jumbo ones, and that's fine.
5: The liquid. It's the drink of the blue freezy juice.
6: Yeah.
5: After it's melted a bit, as opposed to, you can't get that with a popsicle.
6: No, but the cutting on the inside of the mouth, that's summer.
5: I would say freezy, if we were to put this to a vote, I bet you freezy takes 70% of the vote, at least.
6: What was the question again?
5: But just what do you prefer? Freezies
6: or
5: popsicles?
6: Which do you prefer?
8: Want me to put a poll up?
5: Put it up on YouTube. Are you throwing it on
6: Twitter?
5: I'm
6: doing one on the X.
5: Yeah, put it on X.
6: Okay.
5: And you put it on YouTube, too.
6: We'll do it all.
5: Really? Various
6: platforms. We'll do it all.
8: Okay.
5: Yeah.
8: I was going to say, like, the cons for me, freezies, obviously, you guys touched on it. I never...
5: The cutting of the lips.
8: I didn't like that, though. I
5: used to suck on those things.
6: You can feel it. You can feel it already.
8: Yeah,
5: you're a joker.
8: Like
5: you're just why so serious?
8: But you bring up a good point, like, that last little bit where you can just kind of tilt it up. And it just all,
5: it's
8: like, that
5: best.
8: Flavor just hits you, and you're just like...
5: It's the money shot. You're just waiting for it.
8: Yeah,
5: it's the best.
8: But then with popsicles, I love them. Like lifesavers, I think you could consider that as a popsicle. That's like one of my favorite things ever.
5: What do you mean lifesavers?
8: Is that a lifesaver popsicle?
5: Oh.
8: But I hate to, like, when you kind of get down to the bottom and you got the wood there. I hate the taste of wood. It kind of ruins it for me.
6: I don't mind that either, though.
8: The wooden popsicle.
6: Do you remember back in the day, too, you'd get those Popsicle Pete was the guy, and then you'd collect the popsicle.
5: With the points.
6: Yeah, and you get the points, and then you can make like a picture if you collect them all. Yeah, yeah.
5: The popsicle stick game has really fallen off lately.
6: Oh, they don't care anymore.
5: The popsicle stick game, when we were kids, next level
6: stuff.
5: You
6: could win anything from anything. Remember you'd pop the top, like the lid, and you could win stuff from there. Like, you could win anything from anything.
5: Yeah, does Pop not do that anymore?
6: Nobody does anything now. There's nothing, nothing's for free now. But the popsicle stick thing was, that was a time.
5: One of these pop companies should do $1 million lid. Think about how much pop you would sell if somebody knew that in one of those Diet Coke lids, you would win $1 million.
6: Well, one of the guy won a jet. There's like a documentary on that.
5: Jet.
6: The Pepsi jet.
5: Yeah. Senior Boots sticks and it says the wood stick of the popsicle is disgusting.
6: That's the reward.
8: Yeah,
6: for getting
8: I don't like
6: down
8: that
6: to
8: flavor.
6: The
8: taste.
6: The beauty is though,
5: I used
6: is
5: to
6: you get,
5: bite that thing.
6: Well, you get the stick from like you get to chew on it after, which is nice.
8: I guess it makes goosebumps thinking about it because sometimes you'll be like, and you go for that bite, and then you're like,
6: and it could have a little splinter.
8: Yeah.
6: Yeah.
5: Put the poll up.
8: I'm doing it right now.
5: I'm guessing 70% on the freezy game. Unless people are confused and they're thinking that popsicle also includes like fudgicle and like the colorful one. Like we're just talking plain popsicles.
6: Right. I like Kelvin Van Dassler says the old Dixie cup with the wooden spoon. That's a refreshing treat, too. That, I don't know what they do in that ice cream, but that's a different...
5: That one was like some sort of weird hybrid soft serve slash hard ice cream.
6: Yes, yes.
5: Was it not?
6: It was kind of in the middle, too. Yeah.
5: You must be able to buy those things in bulk at Costco. The Dixie cup ice cream things.
8: Mm.
5: Those were good.
8: Creamsicles, eh?
5: I bought, we had some friends over last Thursday.
8: Oh, and you barbecued.
5: I barbecued fresh burgers and chicken kebabs, and I nailed it.
8: Nice.
5: On both fronts. I was very proud of myself. But I also bought a box of fudgicles. We used to have fudgicles all the time as kids.
8: Oh, my God.
5: And my kids had never seen a fudgicle before, which makes me feel bad as a dad, because they're 11 and 9. But I brought it out of the freezer, and Marshall was like, when they found Ray Finkel in that extra photo. And it's a trip. What the hell is that? What the hell is that?
6: Frozen chocolate.
5: And I said, it's a fudgicle. And then they had it, and they were like, oh, my God, this is so good.
6: Fudgicle.
5: Fudgicle.
6: Fudgicle.
5: Not fudgicle.
6: Fudgicle.
5: Fudgicle.
6: Fudgicle.
5: It's a fudgicle.
8: Fudgicle. Yeah, it's currently 56 for freezies.
6: 50-50 on the X.
8: Oh.
5: Oh, wow.
6: It's tight. Yeah, I like it.
5: Popsicle getting stronger than I thought.
6: Yeah.
5: All right. We got scalding hot takes coming up. And we got the rap for William Huff still to come as well. Gager is going to listen in his car on 95.7 Cruise FM while he's driving his wife to work. And then he's going to text us who won.
6: Ooh, I wonder if his wife is involved in this. Like maybe she's in the
5: maybe she's holding him hostage right now. Gager, blink twice if you're okay. And we got the rap for William Huff still to come as well. If you're listening over on 95.7, couple minutes commercials, quick traffic update. Don't go anywhere. 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
12: Watch out for a collision south of the city by the airport on Highway 2, just south of Highway 19. Stay to the left. It's busy southbound White Mud from Terwilliger to Rainbow Valley Road. And we got a bunch of road work that is slowing you down again today, like 34th Street north of White Mud. Northbound, so you're going to have to stay to the right because the left lane's blocked off. And we also have crews working on Kingsway westbound from Princess Elizabeth Avenue to 121st Street, so stay left. FanDuel is now live in Thrill Alberta. 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

0: 36. Little McDavid signing song for you. Thank you very much for joining us. 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Canada's only FM sports talk show. Dun, dun, dun, dun. We got the hangout coming up from 9 to 11. One Guy Flaming.
1: In the house?
0: In the office. Beat Maddie to the office today. He's committed.
1: Email Matt. Tell him that.
0: Actually, can you email Maddie and say we need to have a speaker at the Nasty Bash?
2: On it.
0: Right?
2: I'll get him on that.
0: Play some tunes.
1: Oh, okay. That. I thought. Yeah.

0: Like an actual, like a speaker of the...
1: Maybe Fergie has a speaker. No, like a person to do a speech.
0: we should have a random.
2: Would that be?
1: If we were ever going to do, what do they call it when the person addresses the nation? Oh, nation address? Addresses
0: state
1: nation.
0: Of the...
1: State of the Nasties.
0: Yeah.
1: It would be at the Nasty Bash.
2: Yeah.
1: Fergie's got to get me a podium.
0: Yeah. I'll nominate a Teef.
1: I only do statements like that with a podium.
0: Yeah.
2: I agree.
1: It's a high-end event.
2: It is?
1: Not the Nasty Bash.
2: Oh.
1: But a statement like that.
2: Yeah.
1: For sure. All right, we got Scalding Hot Takes coming up. We got the rap for William Huff still to come as well. The Elks are playing the Riders tonight. First place in the West is on the line. First half of a home and home. You got to be making plans to be there August 1st. And I'm excited. I'm doing the Friday night game in Ottawa, flying home first thing Saturday morning to get to Commonwealth to call that game as well. And I'm very much looking forward to doing the second half of this home and home. So it could be a nice, like they play Thursday night and then they're off.
0: Yeah.
1: For like 10 or 9 days before the rematch. So get your tickets, go Elks, hop online, goelks.com, click on tickets, very affordable tickets. And join well over 20,000 people at Commonwealth on Saturday, August 1st. All right, so Gager is listening in his car right now. He's going to listen to the takes, and then he's going to give them it to Eric. Right, isn't that the rotation?
2: Okay. Well, now we're playing it up here. Rotation? Hello, Mrs. Gage.
1: Oh, you stop it. You stop it with that.
2: I just want to say hi, and I love your husband.
1: Do we even know that they're married? He put his wife in quotations.
0: Yeah. What is the meaning of that?
1: So, Scalding Hot Takes brought to you by the Baseball Academy with the Greater St. Albert Catholic School District. They offer a sports academy for student athletes who want to elevate their game. 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Learn more about the GSA CRD Baseball Academy at gsacrd.ab. .ca. Seanzy texts in and says, who does Gager's wife think she is? Evan Dom?
3: Hot take alert.
1: All right, I am the defending champion, so I will go first. Trev, you go second, and LTE, you've got the hammer today.
0: Okay.
1: And then Gager's going to text us who he thinks is the winner, so we'll have to watch our phone and keep refreshing the text. It'll be so exciting when it eventually rolls in, guys. I can't wait.
0: Does he make us wait?
1: I'm on the edge of my seat.
0: Yeah.
1: All right, here we go. Trav, you good to go? Who are you waving at?
2: Maddie. He's so disappointed at me. That's okay.
1: Because of all those emails you sent.
2: He's not happy.
1: Mike, you ready? Emails.
0: Yes.
1: Okay, Trav, let's do it.
2: Let's have fun.
3: Time now for Scalding Hot Takes.
1: If McDavid really wanted to build a winner, he would have hired Mark Killam.
3: Hot take alert.
2: Hey, Reed Wilkins, how's your buddy Owen? Owen 7.
3: That's a hot take.
0: The Blue Jays tape Kazuma Akimoto to the bench so that he can't physically leave their dumpster fire of a team.
3: Careful, that take's hot.
1: I showed up for work one time this week, which means I could play for the Jays.
3: The hottest of takes.
2: I don't know what's more inconsistent, the Jays bats or the satellite feed at the St. Albert Rugby Football Club.
3: Wow, scalding hot take.
0: The offense sucks, the defense sucks, but at least the Jays pitching also sucks.
3: Hot take alert.
1: The Elks would be 6-0 if they were still called the Eskimos.
3: That's a hot take.
2: The Blue Jays must be a sub pump because they suck.
3: Careful, that take's hot.
0: How are the Blue Jays this bad when they have an all-star manager at the helm?
3: The hottest of takes.
1: YouTube Trev was inside the Hockey Hall of Fame, which is closer than Austin Matthews will ever get.
3: Wow, scalding hot take.
2: The Mosquitoes in Edmonton suck, but not as much as the Blue Jays.
3: Hot take alert.
0: If the Blue Jays really want to turn this thing around, they should ask a Teef to make them a song.
3: That's a hot take.
1: I wasn't off for a week. I was just working a 168-hour split shift.
3: Careful, that take's hot.
2: Wheels has the same amount of home runs at Rogers Center than Vladdy does this season.
3: The hottest of takes.
0: If Rogers is really serious about the Blue Jays succeeding, they need to close more radio stations.
3: Wow, scalding hot take.
1: I gotta say, across the board, strong day. Strong day across the board.
0: It's hot in here.
1: Start refreshing the text.
0: Yep.
1: Let's see what he says. Let's see what Gager says. Yeah, those are just strong takes all around, man. I think anybody
0: a lot of Jays content here between the three of us. Say easy pickings.
1: Does Vladdy right not have a homer at home this year? Is that a true thing? How did I not see that? I hear Maddie in the back.
2: Yeah, he has the same amount as Wheels.
1: I was wondering, did Tiefs hit three bombs at Rogers Center this year? Like, this is insane. I can't believe he doesn't have a home run at home. My God.
2: Sad.
1: No wonder they're dead last in the division. Holy smokes, that's awful. Stab texts in and says, what time does the Nasty Bash start? 6 o'clock, but I believe there are some people, if allowed, I'm not even sure it's permitted. Mind you, they do have a liquor license.
0: Yeah, oh yeah, and I wonder if there's another event going. I remember last year there were some games as well going on during the event, which
1: Gage says, place. That was amazing.
0: Okay.
1: And he's waiting, he's making us wait. Up
0: really nice, yeah.
1: He's making us wait now. Come on, Gager. Let's see, what's the chat saying? YTT, LTE, YTT tie, LTE, YTT, LTE. Dusty with the Matthews take for the win. LTE, do a tiebreaker, boys. LTE or YTT. Looks like it's going to be one of you guys. Road Dog Trev is chanting Eric, Eric, Eric in the on the text line on the Parrish Jewelers inbox.
0: I like how he just leaves it. That was amazing. That's it.
1: I know. Like, don't mess with us now. He's sitting there with his so-called wife listening. And he's like, the boys are just they're rattled right now. Mac Lamek says, very strong outing by all. Double A says, Lieutenant Eric over the top with the radio closure take. He has to win. That was strong. I thought that one was strong. Trev, your work was fine today.
2: Really?
1: Yeah. I think that was one of your best weeks of takes in a month.
0: You should win.
2: No, I shouldn't win. I was thinking, I was like, why am I?
1: If I had to rank it, I would rank it LTE slightly ahead of Trev, and then I would be in third.
2: I think you guys were tied for first, and I was third. I don't know, man. I'm hitting.
0: Well, we're never going
1: to
0: get an answer.
1: You know, there's some guys who are listening to the show right now being like, Dusty was right with that Eskimos take.
0: Oh, no. Yeah. You know,
1: they would be 6-0.
2: Absolutely.
1: And there'd be 35,000 at the stadium.
0: Not even a hot take.
2: Oh, that was terrific, guys. You guys make me laugh.
1: Jesus. Probably the most difficult decision I've had to make since deciding to marry my wife.
0: Oh, still no decision.
1: Still nothing.
2: I don't have another take, so I hope it doesn't come up.
1: Fergie's prostate texts me and says the rugby club opens at 3 p.m.
0: Oh, there you go.
1: So, Nasty Bash officially starts at 6. Some people want to start tailgating outside at 4.
0: And get the early bird.
1: And Fergie says the doors open at 3. I'll tell you right now, though, if you roll into rugby club at 3 o'clock and start partying, you will not make the final table.
0: That sounds like a challenge.
2: I can only text at red lights.
1: Oh, that's smart. Okay, that's good. Well, I hope he's not one of those long stretches. I hope he's not on the Henday.
0: Yeah, he's...
1: we're never going to get him. Will with 2 L's texts, and it says, Gager sucks as bad as the Jays. Give us a decision here. All right, as Gager waits his decision... Calling all baseball fans. Don't miss the Edmonton Riverhawks Community Foundation Field of Dreams Festival. You've been mentioning this in the sports updates.
0: Yeah.
1: On August 22nd at Remax Field, hear stories from former Blue Jay and Edmonton trapper Devon White. Devo went down. I love this.
0: Yeah.
1: Try your luck in the batting cage and learn how to throw a curveball from the pros. 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See you at the park. I can only text the red lights, but the mitt goes to LTE. That's it. Straight to the Nasty Bash.
0: That's
1: Saturday night.
0: Oh, damn it.
1: You have to be responsible for the curse, mitt at the Nasty Bash.
0: Yeah, well,
2: that's the right call.
1: I thought it was the right call.
0: No tiebreaker, though, eh?
2: Yeah, that's good.
1: Take you us.
4: No, I didn't.
1: Take us for a run through your takes again. That's the winning takes.
2: It was kind of like you're being sarcastic. That's what I like about it. That was funny.
1: Oh, it was excellent.
0: The takes?
2: Yeah.
1: Trev, I don't know if you know this, but lots of our takes are sarcastic at times.
2: Yeah.
0: Well, they taped Kazuma Akimoto to the bench. I don't. To be honest, you're in this mire of a losing streak.
2: I hate the energy right now.
0: They're joking, having fun,
2: and they're sucking.
0: You know what I mean? Yeah. Like taping him to the thing.
1: Oh, it's hilarious.
0: Oh yeah, real funny.
2: Yeah, I didn't like that.
1: So, this is why I told it. Everybody should have been fired last year.
0: Well, yeah,
2: you did say that.
1: I did say that.
0: No, then their all-star manager. I mean, how do you...
1: I'm done with that guy.
0: Well, really, but he was managing the all-star team. So how could you be doing that?
1: How can you be mad at him when he swears all the time?
0: If they want to turn it around, they should ask Katif to make them a song. That's like an evergreen take. You could kind of.
1: Well, I don't even remember that one, but that's an easy one. Yeah.
0: The offense sucks. The defense sucks. But at least the Jays pitching also sucks.
1: That was a funny one.
0: And then, of course, if Rodgers is really serious about the Jays succeeding, they need to close more radio
1: stations. That's the winner right there.
0: That's the kick. That was the hammer.
1: That was the. Who are you, Rick Mallett? Hammer law? Nice. Dropping the hammer like that? Thanks, man. Give that mid back. Martin texts and says, LeBron James will sign with a new team by the time Gager makes his decision.
0: Yeah.
1: LeBron's continuing to wait. The whole NBA is waiting because he's the greatest of all time. They have to wait to do the schedule until LeBron picks a team. I love it.
0: Dust off that heat gear, though, I think, hey?
1: No.
0: No, you still...
1: Miami would be number... I think Miami might be number four on my list of
0: Natty thinks this is all an Antetokounmpo polymarket thing. Or something. Like, this is all rumors.
1: I don't understand that polymarket thing. Well, it just keeps popping up on my feed.
0: Money in, yeah.
1: As far as what I want to see, it's a tie at the top between Cleveland and Golden State. I got lots of time for both of them. I think maybe his best chance for a ring would be with the Sixers. And then there's Miami. And LeBron and Giannis would be great, but they gave up like all of their depth to get Giannis. So I just don't think they have a team deep enough to make a legitimate run at it. What I did love was being in the States, turning on TV down there.
0: It's a different animal.
1: All they're doing is talking about LeBron. Yeah. It was incredible. It was awesome.
0: If you like it so much, why don't you move down there?
1: Maybe I will. I obviously won't.
0: No, well.
1: But I like popping. I'd like to go down there and watch more sports on TV so I can see more.
0: Maybe you could go down there during the winter and do a show.
1: Ah.
0: I didn't.
1: What do they call them? A hummingbird? Or, snowbird.
2: Geese?
0: No, you do like an Oilers pot, and then you come back during the summer.
1: I migrate down, and then... Yeah, that's something. I mean, the guy who runs the team doesn't even live here. So who cares if we're going to talk about it if you have to live here?
0: Sure. You could have various ex-players on your show, and then...
1: Oh, I see what you're doing now.
0: I'm surprised it took you.
1: I can come back up here in the summer and call local baseball. All right. Let's get into the wrap for William Huff. If you want your place to look as good as ours, a huge shout out to Bruce and his family for letting the guys do their show down at the stadium in his suite on Monday for the Riverhawks. Get it done at William Huff. WilliamHuff.com. They're the best in the biz since 1952. All right, what did we learn in the show today?
0: Patty Kane, 2 years, $8 million AAV with Chicago, and Jet Greaves in Columbus have a settlement to 3x5.
1: I got to tell you, I don't know if it's just because of the middle of summer, but I honestly don't care about any of those contracts.
0: What?
1: I have to say it.
0: What?
1: I have to say it.
0: Oh, dear.
1: I'll say this.
3: That's a hot take.
1: Patty Kane's overpaid.
2: Oh yeah.
1: $8 million?
2: Yeah, that's crazy.
1: Chicago?
0: Yeah.
1: What a waste. Chicago is wasting Connor Bedard. But with that being said, I don't care about the contract.
2: $35.5 million for those three players. Byram, Kane, Bedard.
1: You know where that's going to lead you?
2: 35, like that's absurd.
1: Right out of the playoffs again.
2: Yeah.
1: $35 million for Byram, Kane, and Bedard.
2: Yeah. Byram's contract doesn't kick in until next year, though, but still.
1: Trev, what did you learn on the show today?
2: Reed Wilkins is 0-7, and he's getting filling in right now.
1: And he's filling in. Oh, he's getting a filling in.
0: A fill it.
2: Yeah.
0: Oh,
2: yeah. Yeah, yeah.
1: I play Reed this week, so he's going to be 0-8.
0: Yeah. Start calling him Scott.
1: I learned that Vladdy doesn't have a home run at home. I must have known that already, but it sure caught me off guard this morning.
2: Yeah.
0: Well, it's so ridiculous when you hear it, you don't believe it.
1: Yeah, like I thought it was made up.
0: Yeah, that's just it. Yeah.
2: Him and Wheels, man, they share the same amount of home runs at Rogers Center.
1: That's insane. God, what a disappointing season this has been.
0: Wheels can run the bases.
1: And I think there's no reason to think all of a sudden the Jays are going to be what they were last year, next year.
2: No.
1: Like, this is just maybe who the Jays are. Maybe they should have fired everybody last year before they went on this, what now appears to be a miracle run.
0: Yeah, one off.
1: They were dead last in 24 in the division. They're going to be dead last this year. They had like one miraculous run and then decided to give

0: nothing like, oh my God, well, major.
1: Don't undersell here.
0: But also, I would say very good for listeners and viewers. Right? Is that a fair way? I think that's a nice way to. Yep. It's a nice way to sum it up. So we'll have those announcements at the Nasty Bash on Saturday, and I can't wait to get there. All right, sound of the day today. Obviously, it is a game day.
2: I don't like how you look at me when you do that.
1: Yeah, the eyes.
0: I want to know how an elk actually makes that noise with its mouth.
1: It's quite beautiful.
0: Must have a. Interesting voice box.
1: They can check a beer.
2: Yeah.
1: Yeah.
0: Yeah. Elk sound. Okay, here. Let me play. Let's play a quick game before we wrap the show today. I'm going to do my elk call, and then I'm going to do this elk call, and you have to tell me which one's mine and which one's the actual
1: elk call. Close your eyes. Close your eyes.
0: Both of you close your eyes. Okay? And you're not going to know which one's which. That was one of them. Here's the other one. It's again, eyes closed, no cheating. All right, Eric, which one was me? Which one was the elk call? One or two?
1: I'll say number one was the, number one was clearly you. And number two was the actual instrument.
0: Okay, okay.
1: That was pretty spot on.
0: Trev, your guesses?
2: What are we talking about? Obviously, the second one was you.
0: Trev got it! Trev got it! He got it! Oh, my God! He got it!
2: That's so funny.
0: All right. Well, congratulations. Trev, you got a really good ear.
2: Thank you, yeah.
0: You should do guided hunting.
2: Yeah? I think I could do that.
0: Maybe a show would be pretty good.
1: Text of the day. What do we got?
0: Sound of the day. Sound of the day. Look, the Elks are unbeaten since the Thief sent in sub pumps, suck water out of your basement, window wells, sub pumps, they come with holes. This Friday, hopefully the Elks will suck the BC Lions right out of Commonwealth.
3: sub pumps, suck water out of your basement.
1: Let me know when it's over.
3: Window.

0: There you go. Bet the Elks on the money line tonight.
1: It's over? Yeah, okay.
0: That's as good as a sure thing right there.
1: And again, Atif, get a Jays song going. We'd love to play it.
0: Don't encourage him.
1: Stretch drive, maybe some trade deadline lyrics.
0: I still prefer his Oilers one instead. Duck hunting. Win, move on, lose, go home.
1: Lose, go home.
0: That's still better.
2: It is a classic.
0: We learned this today as well. The early bird bet is up for tonight's game. Elks plus 5.5. 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And the under 59.5 total points. Plus 915 for this game tonight. We'll have your Commonwealth Stadium Green and Gold kickoff show with Maddie and Milne starting at 6 o'clock tonight. That'll take you up to the 7 o'clock kickoff. And then right after the game, you're right back with us on TuneIn, on iHeart, on YouTube, at EdmontonSportsTalk.com for the best postgame show in the city as well, as they'll be breaking down the first half of a home-and-home between the Elks and the Riders. Let's get to your text of the day today. Text of the day. We'll go into the mix for text of the year. Had some pretty good ones. We were talking about where people can stay at the Nasty Bash. St. Albert Inn is an option.
1: Yep.
0: I think there's some camping right around there because Dirty Dawn had texted in
1: right
0: and was saying, hey, where can I stay? And then he had to get back down to, what do you say, Diamonds and LaDuke or something?
1: Yeah, Airways.
0: Garth Vader's going to win text of the day. Thanks for the F Shack, Trev. Signed, Dirty Dawn and the boys. And we said, maybe you sleep in Trev's car like he did last year. Trev, you're taking an Uber this year.
2: Yes.
0: Excellent.
2: Yes. I slept in my car last year.
0: Yeah, so not this year. This year, you're going to have an Uber.
2: Mm.
0: And I'm very excited for the Nasty Bash. I was happy I was able to do this show. And then we can be like, oh, see you at the Nasty Bash, everybody. Yeah.
2: We like to party.
0: Oh, it's going to be a good time. Hernan's coming, but he's not doing anything.
2: Yeah, just like me.
0: He already told me. He's

0: said he wants to have a glass of red with me and Gager, and maybe he'll pick one other listener to have a glass of red wine with us.
1: Maybe a raffle.
2: Maybe I'll have some red as well.
0: He's going to be outside hacking darts, though, all night long.
1: So you're going to have a glass of red, you're already doing a shot, and now you're chugging a beer. So this is getting
0: to me. You're three drinks already.
2: No, I'm not chugging.
1: Not chugging?
0: You got nothing to do Sunday.
2: Yeah, I gotta run some errands.
0: Errands are nothing.
2: No, run your errands
0: on Saturday.
2: Yeah, I'm going like to try to get a lot done.
0: Yeah, I'm gonna mow the lawn, have a nap, come to the nasty bash.
1: Yeah, and you got after nasty a bash tonight
0: in the morning.
1: What's that?
3: Well, you know, you'll be going down
0: to hitting tendies in Winnipeg.
1: Yeah, that's gonna be Elephant Castle, right?
0: Like tendies in Winnipeg tonight. Kids order a tendies for lunch tomorrow. Tendies after the game, home for the nasty bash. So I will be back to see you all at the nasty bash. 6 o'clock is when we're officially starting it. Doors will open at 3 if you really want to spend your whole day at the St. Albert Rugby Club. But nasty bash Saturday. Can't wait to see everybody. It's going to be a lot of fun. We're going to get you back to some music over on 95.7. What do we got coming up here? Killers. When you were young. Right, that's it?
1: not too familiar with the catalog.
2: It's Avril Lavigne you're singing.
0: Oh, yeah.
2: I think.
0: I know that one, too, though. All right. If you're listening on the radio and you want some more sports talk and good conversation, hop on over to TuneIn and iHeart. Search Edmonton Sports Talk once, and you got a static free for the rest of the day taking you up to kickoff tonight. I love you guys.
2: I love you,
0: too. I wish I was in tomorrow as well, getting ready for the nasty bash, but duty calls.
1: Thank you for guest hosting calls.
0: If you see me at the airport this morning, give me a high five, everybody.
2: Yes.
0: I love airport high fives. Yeah. All right. Well, that's going to do it. For YouTube Trev, Lieutenant Eric, I'm Dustin Nielsen. Take it easy.
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Let's turn this bad boy on. 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
1: Happy Thursday, everybody. It's Sean. I hope you guys are having yourselves a good one. We're officially into that stage of summer where I wake up every day and watch a new video of somebody fighting somebody else at K-Days. I don't know what it is about K-Days that makes people just want to go there and throw hands, but I mean, there's usually a new video every single morning.

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1: I was fired up yesterday. I specifically opened all of the windows in my house because the city came through and was cutting the grass behind my house, the big field that I have, the green space. It's unbelievable. I'll tell you right now, there are few smells that are better than fresh cut grass. If I see somebody cutting the grass, my windows are open and I'm standing in the window taking the biggest breaths in. I mean, if somebody saw me, I'd probably look really weird, but, you know, I'm just taking a hit of that fresh cut crab.

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I'll start cooling out my hair. I'm gonna come.

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1: Happy Thursday, everybody. It's Sean. The weekend almost upon us. I have developed a little bit of a problem, an addiction. That addiction being to the snooze button. It's not good. I hit it like 7 times this morning. So far, hasn't betrayed me. But I know that day is coming. That day where you hit the snooze button a few too many times and you wake up and all of a sudden you're in a panic. Yeah, I know it's happening. I got to make adjustments now, though. I got to readjust my self-imposed bedtime. Because if you're hitting the snooze button 7 times in the morning, you got issues going on.
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1: Me and my wife celebrated our anniversary yesterday, our being together anniversary. 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But we just got like ice cream and ate it in the parking lot in the car. It was a pretty great way to celebrate it. It's like, oh, we've almost been together for 10 years. Do you want to get a blizzard?
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0: Caucus just seized the morning airwaves. 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
1: I feel like I can tell how boring my life has slowly been getting over the years. 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
1: We've got ourselves a first ballot Hall of Fame weirdo. I read this story yesterday about a dude over in the States who got arrested for roaming in a black and white mime costume. He would allegedly strip to his underwear, slather himself in cooking oil, and work out near women working at a park. 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He sounds like a Batman villain.
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1: Happy pre-Friday, a.k.a. Thursday, everybody. It's Sean. One of my favorite things, or something I notice, something I wonder, whenever I'm driving in the morning and I see somebody in their car smoking a cigarette and drinking a coffee at the same time, my thought is, what is the first thing you do when you get to work? Just instantly run to the bathroom?
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1: One of my favorite things about when movies like The Odyssey come out are all the people who can't enjoy the movie because they didn't depict it historically accurate. You know what I mean? I've already watched so many videos of people being like, they changed this from the poem, they didn't include this from the poem, and aesthetically things don't look the way they would have looked at the time of the poem when it's set in ancient Greece and blah, blah, blah. I love that. Being that hardcore of a history nerd that you just can't enjoy a movie about a fictional story, I respect it. I respect the commitment.
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1: Got a text from my dad this morning. He has now killed 34 rats in his yard this summer. I don't know why my dad became like a frontiersman trapper exclusively for rats in his retirement, but he did. That's how he spends his days. Just wakes up, reloads traps with peanut butter and murders rats. 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That's his day in the summer. Sounds pretty good, actually.
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3: Yeah, here we go for the 100th time. 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
1: Happy Thursday, everybody. It's Sean. One of my favorite things about getting older is how I've just completely tapped out on trying to be cool or look cool, specifically with my fashion. I've just completely shifted over to, like, t-shirts, for example. It was a big graphic tee guy, band tees, whatever, you know, cool wrestling shirts. Now, I just go to Walmart, I buy two large black t-shirts, and I wear them until they're, like, they get, like, the bacon collar, and then I get rid of them. I cut the sleeves off of them, and then they become grass-cutting shirts. But that's pretty much all I wear now, just plain black t-shirts. 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Also, it's great for hiding pit stains on a hot summer day.

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1: Have you guys been seeing the stories about Noah Kahan, who has come out and told his fans to stop just going to the bathroom at their seats? I guess it's so much of a thing that I saw multiple articles about it today. That's tough. I guess, yeah, they just, fans of him, they don't want to leave while he's performing, so they just like pee themselves at their seat. I don't know how he, I wonder how you would feel about that, right? It's like, that's a commitment and love to your music. But also, you know, for him, it's like he's finally made it in music. He's a big star. And the thing he's known for is that his fans and concerts smell like pee all the time. Probably not great.
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1: This is probably going to make me sound stupid, and to be honest with you, I don't care. I simply will never understand how the game Minesweeper works. I tried to play that again the other day, just a little bit of nostalgia. 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I just click around hoping I don't hit a bomb. Same thing with Sudoku. I see people playing Sudoku. 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It looks like you're doing witchcraft.
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1: So I was reading that down in the States, their like flying agencies, the TSA or whatever, came out and said that you can set up hammocks at their airports and take naps if you want to. That's crazy. The airport's slowly becoming more and more nuts. The airport, people walk into those front doors, they get through security, and then they just lose all sensibility of what is or isn't acceptable in public. The amount of people with their bare dogs out, like picking their toes in an airport, oh my God, jail time. Walking around external speaker, jail time. Speaker phone, I mean, people do that everywhere, jail time. The hammock is crazy. Although, to be honest with you, I mean, you know, based on flying in Canada, the amount of times your flights are delayed, you know, being able to slap up a hammock and take a nap, I understand it.
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3: Mission Control, we're locked in and ready to go. 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Everybody get your hands up. Check it out. That's the first time that's ever happened to me. I swear. 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
1: Happy Thursday, everyone. It's Sean. One of my favorite things about this time of year is the internet videos of adults at softball games fighting. I love it. I love it so much. Softball is up there. I feel like softball's a sport of extremes. You got people there who are just there to drink. They're playing in blue jeans, trying to hit a dinger. And then you got guys who show up in like full MLB replica gear. They got the eye black on. They're spitting seeds. They're ready to go. And they're also ready to get in a fight. And you see those videos all the time. Just two guys that got to go to work on Monday. Just absolutely chucking knuckles at each other's foreheads because of a missed strike call. I love the passion.
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1: Here is your Uber fact of the day. The word umbrella literally means little shadow. It comes from the Latin word umbra. Isn't that a clothing brand? Meaning shade. For thousands of years, umbrellas were designed to block sunlight, not rain. Huh. Some of these Uber facts, I can't even think of jokes. They're just interesting. 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

0: 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We're tearing into the Oilers, breaking down the Elks, and discussing everything in between.
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1: Can I just say, because I was at the grocery store the other day and I saw this, one of the best and worst decisions we've made as a society is to make the tiny size candy bars that used to only be out for Halloween available year round. I mean, the amount of times I go to the grocery store and I have to stop myself from buying a 25 pack of Reese Cups, I mean, it's every time. It's dangerous. I mean, you're telling me I can buy one of those multi-packs that's got Kit Kats and Aero Bars and Smarties and Coffee Crisps in it in mid-July and not have to wait till October? And you think I'm not going to buy one of those and put it in the closet and eat it all by Sunday? I mean, I did that. It's in my house right now. It'll be gone by noon on Sunday.
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1: That'll do it for me. You guys have yourselves a fantastic rest of your day. I will be talking to you again tomorrow. Same time, same place. Until then, later.
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I am Steve. I genuinely thought it was Friday waking up this morning. It is not. It is Thursday afternoon, and we've got a lot to get into today. We're talking about Skeeter Syndrome in Alberta. It's not as scary as you think. Comic-Con in San Diego, that is as scary as you think. And toilet shoes in your bathroom. Plus music news as well, for good measure. You know, stick around. We got a ton coming your way.

0: getting classic with it. Kansas on Cruise Afternoons. It's Steve Reeve with you. You know, if it's not a heat warning in effect in Alberta, it's an air quality warning or a severe thunderstorm warning. Double check, because, I mean, it feels like it's changing by the hour. But we've had wildfire this year. We've had earthquake. We've had tornado, gusting and tree-busting winds, potholes, sinkholes, potholes the size of sinkholes. If you somehow add a tsunami in, we've collected the whole set.
1: I wanna be normal. 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I wanna

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introducing Skeeter Syndrome in Alberta. Oh, fun. Steve Reeve with you. It's Cruise Afternoons. Don't worry too much. It's not like an actual infection or a long-lasting symptom. It's just an explosion in mosquito population, you know, because of all the rain that we've had leading up to people being exposed to them in high numbers and very quickly. And it's just the usual itchy, swollen reaction to the bites, but it's cranked up sometimes in people that have no tolerance for mosquitoes. Well, okay, nobody has tolerance for mosquitoes, but I'm talking about like the immuno response. You get a lot of bites and you don't really have the immunity to it. Yeah, might get bad, especially if like a kid is getting bit near their eye, and that can cause some swelling, can cause some concern. Emergency room physicians, some of them in Alberta, have noticed a small but like a still sharp uptick in largely kids coming in with big swollen bite marks looking for some kind of relief.

you know, the kind of bite that doing the X thing with your fingernail just can't fix. However, don't panic. It's still just temporary. And if parents are concerned, you simply just get it checked out. You also might find out if you and or your kid happen to be the type of person with the type of smell and the type of blood that mosquitoes love. I am in that classification. We can be walking, me and my partner, together down the street, and she'll go, "I'm not even noticing them." Meanwhile, I'm smacking left and right. It's an unfair existence.

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1: First place in the CFL's West Division is up for grabs tonight as Week 8 kicks off with the 4-1 Saskatchewan Roughriders home to the 5-1 Edmonton Elks. Kickoff at Mosaic Stadium tonight is at 7. On a different field, the Blue Jays will send Shane Bieber to the mound today as they try to avoid a four-game sweep at the hands of the Tampa Bay Rays. The Jays needed to string together some wins coming out of the All-Star break to stay competitive in the American League's playoff race. Instead, they've lost 5 of 6, been outscored 38-10 in that span, and have fallen to 6.5 games out of a wild card berth. And speaking of the majors, the Boston Red Sox matched a club record set 80 years ago with their 15th straight victory yesterday. They beat Baltimore 6-3 in the first game of a doubleheader. Boston didn't break the record, however, as Baltimore took the second game of the double dip 5-1.
0: Cruise Afternoons with Steve Reeve.

Dexter and the Moon Rocks on Cruise. We still have some Finger 11 before we get through the hour. Cruising along. Go figure. But don't forget as well, while you still have time to enter to win on the website, we got a chance for you to get tickets to Street Heart and Lee Aaron as a blast from the past. Tickets are up for grabs at 957cruisefm.ca. The show is only a week away, July 30th, so enter while you still can.

0: Queens of the Stone Age. It's Cruise Afternoons, just past three, going back to the late Bronze Age. You know, Christopher Nolan's The Odyssey is busting through all the competition at the box office and dominating the movie discourse online. Either it's the greatest thing ever, or it's the worst travesty you've ever imagined. You know, attention to the source material, Homer's Iliad and the Odyssey poems, have hit a fever pitch. And with it, the question of whether or not the ancient epic poet was ever even real. Well, unfortunately, I've got some tough news for people who believe that he was really walking around. He's not real. Sorry. And brace yourself. You're really going to hate it when I tell you that none of the Simpsons are real.
1: Smithers, I'm beginning to think that Homer Simpson was not the brilliant tactician I thought he was.

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1: On the Northwest Henday, there's a collision eastbound after the Campbell Road overpass. Already seeing around a 15-minute delay from near St. Albert Trail. Yellowhead got a collision eastbound before 121st Street. You'll want to stay left. That's about a 20-minute delay from near 142nd Street. And on 50th Street, there's a collision southbound near Roper Road with emergency crews on scene. 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

shoes. And yes, they are meant to be worn while you sit on the toilet. It's right there in the name. It's basically a novel way to dress up the idea of a toilet stool, which, you know, is meant to make passing stool a little easier. Forcing, you know, more of a squat position, supposed to be more natural, blah, blah, blah. You get it. I don't imagine you'll see these platforms out on a Saturday night. It is pretty tame as a concept, but let me tell you, when I first read those two words, toilet shoes, I thought, this better not be like when I found out some people have a poop knife. If you don't already know, don't look it up.

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Foo Fighters there, All My Life, it's Cruz. Hey, for most of my life, I've been pining for the video store experience. Now, it's not fully gone, and where you can find it, it's usually pretty great, but it's few and far between compared to what it was. Mental Floss Online, they just put out a list of the nostalgic smells most video stores in the 90s had. So close your eyes, take a deep breath, and plunge into the past with me as you imagine the scents of the plastic clamshell cases off-gassing whatever into your nose. That's a distinct one. Also, the dusty, static scent of old, overworked vacuums mixed with industrial carpet cleaner. Or Glade Aqua Waves air freshener specifically, particularly if you were in a Blockbuster. Apparently, that was like a regular thing that was utilized across the brand for at least a little while. As well, stale butter flavored popcorn, meaning no butter was involved whatsoever. And of course, that was only in the video stores that sold said stale popcorn. Some of them just sold the microwave packets. Couldn't really smell those. Of course, I'd like to add one more thing to the list of smells, of scents, of odors. And it wasn't exclusive to the video store, but you did usually detect it when you were checking out rentals from the front desk. Tell me if I'm crazy. But the smell of the old CRT TVs and computer monitors themselves. But only when powered up or like recently powered down, there was like a force field of static charge around the glass of those things. And the smell of that is locked in my brain for the rest of my life.

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0: 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Yeah.

0: traffic.
1: On the Northwest Henday, there's a collision eastbound after the Campbell Road overpass. Looks like that could slow you down up to an extra 10 minutes. Yellowhead, there had been a collision eastbound before 121st Street. That has cleared, but eastbound Yellowhead is still slow from before St. Albert Trail. And on 50th Street, we've got a collision southbound at Roper Road. Emergency crews are on scene. FanDuel is now live in Thrillberta. 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

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We're asking for those photos of what your backyard is looking like right now. Overgrown, worn out, whatever. 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You can get the details at 957cruisefm.ca. Not too long before we're announcing the winner. Couple weeks, August 10th, right here on Cruise Afternoons.

Made it past four. Greta right there with Highway Tune. It's Cruise. San Diego Comic-Con officially beginning in, you guessed it, San Diego. And with it will come a tidal wave of new movies and TV shows and games and collectibles announcements. This weekend will be filled with trailers, just as the nostrils of Comic-Con attendees will be filled with the unthinkable stenches of baked-in body odor. It's not everyone, but there's always at least one person walking around everyone else who has heard of deodorant. But the announcements are already beginning. When it comes to Nintendo, Legend of Zelda figures, a classic Donkey Kong arcade Lego set already screaming for your wallet. Gird not your loins, but your bank accounts, nerds. Right now, it's the Trues on Cruise.

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0: 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Theory of a Dead Man. 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
1: On Grote Road, we've got a collision northbound on the north side of the bridge near Victoria Park Road. Delays are stacking back very quickly. Could take 15 to 20 extra minutes. Through the area, also some heavy delays pushing on to westbound River Valley Road all the way back towards 105th Street. And if you're heading south of the city, there is some major construction southbound on the QE2 after Airport Road. We are seeing about a 20-minute delay start before Highway 625. FanDuel is now live in Thrillberta. 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

Chili Peppers on Cruise just after AC/DC. The Marvel movies guy, Kevin Feige, he just dropped some big news this week. Like, too big. Apparently, Marvel movies have now been planned out straight up until 2042. Exactly the announcement that people with overblown and underseasoned superhero movies fatigue wanted to hear. You know, it's not about the plan, though. Have your plan. Plans are fine. But stop with this buzzing up the shareholders business. It's all we're hearing about. Just these announcements that aren't for the consumers, aren't for the fans. They're for the investors. Listen, just make it fun, make it decent, and make it well made. That's it. That's all we're asking for.

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1: Attention, Edmonton. Sports talk has just seized the morning airwaves. The Nielsen Show with Lieutenant Eric storms the booth weekday mornings. We're tearing into the

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1: Today marks 15 years since the death of wildly influential and deeply troubled individual Amy Winehouse, who brought incredible music to our ears, but struggled, not even behind the scenes, right up on Front Street. Her mother, Janice, was just in an interview talking, of course, about the 15-year mark of the loss of her daughter, saying that she didn't have confidence, hence the alcohol. It's the same with many, many addicts with alcohol. It takes away the pain, and that is a horrible thing with addiction. Her family was involved with and attended a tribute event that happened in her hometown on Sunday. A concert free to the public that celebrated not just the singer, but also the work of the Amy Winehouse Foundation supporting young women recovering from addiction. And the brothers Gallagher are headed to the Venice Film Festival for the premiere of the documentary Don't Look Back in Anger that is about the career of the band, but more about the reunion that took place in 2024, as well as the live 25 and hugely successful tour that followed it. Fans not in the Venice area will have to wait until September before the documentary reaches theaters, as well later on it will be streaming on Disney Plus. And uplifting news on the human condition from Mick Jagger. The Rolling Stone says, there's nothing good about getting older. You don't get wisdom, you forget everything. This is in a New York Times podcast, The Interview. Well, I guess it's a good thing it's not something that everybody has to go through. That's it for your music news today. I'm Steve Reeve.

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2: On Grote Road, there's construction northbound on the north side of the Grote Bridge. Northbound Grote Road has heavy delays all the way back onto University Avenue, and westbound River Valley Road, also very slow approaching Grote Road. I recommend avoiding that area. And if you're headed south of the city, there's some major construction on the QE2 just before the exit to Leduc. It's got you down to a single left lane. Delays of more than 30 minutes start before Nisku. 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
0: Cruise.

0: Sublime there. It's Cruise Afternoons. It is hot. It's so hot until the sun explodes right there. And it feels like it might. The yellow heat warning in effect for the area for today. Up to, you know, 30 degrees is where we're at. And then 30 again tomorrow. And then like almost 30 on Saturday. It looks like we get a little bit of relief with a high of 26 on Sunday. But it's going to be hot, especially if you're out and about for whatever reason, including the last few days of both K-Days and the Taste of Edmonton. Try to stay frosty.
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It's Cruise Afternoons with Wolf Mother getting us started for the 5 o'clock hour. Stick around, tons of music coming your way. Just finding out, a Japanese firm is now selling fridges for humans. Anyone else thinking about that scene where Indiana Jones survived the nuke, you know, in the bad movie? He's lucky the fridge door opened up again, because otherwise, I kind of feel like you'd actually prefer the nuke, but I'm way off track. This is a fridge you're actually supposed to climb into. Jets of chilled air, down to 5 degrees Celsius, shoot down on the person inside for a maximum of 20 minutes per session. That's probably wise. They say it costs only pennies to run, and that it's efficient, more efficient than air conditioners. Rebuttal! The AC keeps things cool all through the hottest parts of the day, and while it might only cost pennies once you have it, it will set you back about $13,000 Canadian for one of these things. Were you even able to get it here? I don't know where you would even put one at home, but they should absolutely be installing these things in public places all through the countries, going through deadly heat waves every single year. Not so fun fact, the Japanese government introduced a new term for days reaching over 40 degrees. Kokushobi, meaning cruelly, brutally hot.

from the night. Push the pawn right through the pass. And this one's for the silence and the questions that it brings. And the smell of time and the river.

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2: There are construction barriers up on northbound Grote Road on the north side of the Grote Bridge. You're going to want to stay right through the area. There are some pretty heavy delays pushing back onto westbound River Valley Road all the way back towards 105th Street. And if you're heading south of the city, there is major construction on the QE2 just before the exit to Leduc. It's got you down to a single left lane. We are seeing delays of more than 40 minutes start before Nisku. FanDuel is now live in Thrillberta. 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With 95.7 Cruise FM traffic, I'm Phil Jensen.
0: Cruise FM.

The nostalgia mining will never be done. Evanescence on cruise there, I guess on the heels of the brand new Resident Evil trailer, 30 years after the first game arrived on PlayStation. And unrelatedly, Atari has just announced a deal with Universal. They're looking like they're making 10 movies based on the classic games from even further back in time. So get ready for Adventure, Centipede, Asteroids. Okay, that one might be cool. And Pong. Riveting stuff. I'm really not so sure about that last one. It kind of goes back and forth.

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Crows on Cruise twice as hard. It has been hard lately. Steve Reeve with you between heat and storm and blustering wind and smoke in the air. Yeah, this has been kind of a rough time lately. So hoping to take a load off for you with the last laugh. We promise this just after 5:30 each weekday. Not the laughter part, the attempt. Look, it's a good thing I'm in radio. People are always shocked when they find out how bad I am as an electrician.

0: On the East Hendake, got a collision northbound after Baseline Road. Looks like it could slow you down an extra 5 minutes or so. And if you're heading south of the city, there is major construction on the QE2 just before Leduc. Got you down to a single left lane. There are delays of around 40 minutes starting just south of 41st Avenue Southwest. You might want to consider heading east and taking Nisku Spine Road or even going all the way over to Beaumont. 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